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2: 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It's Elena, and we have got Ella Langley here as our host this week.
5: That's me, Ella Langley. It's so much fun hosting and hanging out with y'all. We're going to light this thing up. A brand new hour of Backstage Country starts right now. Take my

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0: It's Backstage Country. I'm Elena. Ella Langley is your host this week, and we have been talking about some of the songs off the new album, Dandelion, and right now we're just about a month away from you releasing it. So with you saying, you know, it's going to tell a lot of your story and you really approach a lot of like who you are and everything, we're going to go through every emotion on this one?
1: Of course. Yeah. Of course. I think it's personal in the way, too, of not just like my life, but musical influence, personal. You know what I mean?
0: Yeah.
1: In the way where, you understand me as an artist and my musicality and like what goes on in my brain when I hear songs through this record.
0: So that's really what you want people to take away once they finish their first listening of it, right? Like, I know Ella now and I feel all the emotions.
1: Well, I don't know if you'll get it the first time. Maybe you have to listen to it.
0: Gotta go
1: to Ella.
0: Yeah.
1: Yeah, I think honestly, my main takeaway I think I would love for people to get from this record is when you are doing the thing you know you're supposed to be doing, whether it's scary or not,
0: yeah,
1: and it clicks, it just falls out, you know? And I want them to be able to hear that, and they're going to be able to hear that in these songs. They're going to be able to hear, oh, okay. Okay, she took a step up.
0: Mm-hmm.
1: We understand she is different in the writing room. She's more honest, but also more like, you know what I mean?
0: Confidence.
1: There's so much confidence in this record.
0: Yes. Yeah. I mean, I can already hear that for sure. And speaking of clicking, I mean, somebody that you clicked with so on such a deep level, Miranda Lambert, and you guys ended up working on this together.
1: So cool.
0: Was it just so easy?
1: It was. Yeah. We're so similar in so many ways. I think she sees a lot of herself in me, and it's weird because I've met people from 18 years old until the day I met her that are like, oh, she reminds me so much of Miranda Lambert, and like, I'm like, who, me? Why? You know what I mean? Because they're like, because you're kind of a, you know what I mean? But no, it's, I don't know, who gets to do that?
0: Right.
1: Who gets to do that? When I was sitting in the room, we're cutting Choose in Texas, you know, we're cutting all these songs. She sat in there, she listened to everything, and not only did she do that, but just being a confidant, being someone that I like hit a low that I've never hit before in my life last year. And she recognized that because she had seen it in herself. Yeah. And she said something to me. She might be pissed off for me saying this. So sorry. But she said, you know, there's a niche thing. It's like in the bathroom, you got your fringe everywhere. You got tights and you're trying not to have your fringe go in the toilet. You know what I mean? It's weird. And you're just looking at yourself. There's always a mirror in the bus bathroom, you know? And you're always looking at yourself like, I'm covered in rhinestones. You know, this is crazy. This is my life. And I was like, yes. Yes, the fringe. It gets everywhere. How do you get it out of there? It's terrible. But it, just to have that, you know, just to have a girlfriend in this industry, Lainey's been the same thing for me. I mean, she texted me the other day a prayer. She's like, Lord, please pray, you know, and she means it, and they mean it. And to have women like that who, like, I know that will have my back.
2: Don't go anywhere. More Backstage Country is next with Ella Langley.
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Hey, it's Ella Langley. Stick around because we're going to share some new music I think you're going to love. 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
1: It's Backstage Country. We got Ella Langley hanging out this week, hosting along with me. And we are so excited to talk about new music. This is the first time that I've been able to sit with you to talk about some of the tracks from Dandelion, mm-hmm. which is coming out on April 10th.
2: Yep.
1: Let's talk about another one of the songs, Be Her, which you just recently released, and mm-hmm. everybody's already obsessed with it. And like you were saying, you're dancing to it. We are all dancing to it. And it's just freeing and fun. The story of it, though, I would love to hear where it came from, because it is funny, like, so many people that hear it, they look at you and feel as though they could sing this chorus to you. But I know that this is also about, like, where you want to be, who you want to be, everything. So, like, tell me about where this song really came from.
2: I think that, I mean, that this song took 30 minutes to write.
1: Oh.
2: And one of the only stop-ups of writing the song was, I don't want women to think that I want to be Joe Schmo over there in the bar. You know what I mean?
1: Mm-hmm.
2: I am talking about the woman that I strive to wake up and be every single day. Like I said, do I always win that war? No.
1: Yeah.
2: You know? Sometimes I wake up hungover, you know? Mm-hmm. And that's just because I had a good night
1: before. Can relate,
2: you know?
1: Yes.
2: But there's things, you know, and when you look in the mirror, and for me, a big theme throughout this record is you're going to see a lot of mirrors. You're going to see a lot of different mirrors, because almost every one of these songs you can sing back to yourself. A love song, whatever it is, you can sing it kind of back to yourself and about yourself. So it's like really going, and that's why I say I really believe that you could never meet me, never hear an interview and listen to this record and you know who I am, because it really digs through that. But in a way where it's not, I'm just telling you about every story I ever had. I wanted it to be able to relate to human emotion on a level that they're going to sing it at the show mm-hmm. and mm-hmm. feel it and have that breath of fresh air, have that break from reality. Go listen to their songs that rips her heart out. Go listen to the ones they dance in the mirror to because they're out with their girls, you know. Go to a concert by who cares, you know.
1: Yeah.
2: I just
1: have an experience.
2: Have an experience. Yeah. And that's what this record is. It is truly an experience. There's so many themes all throughout, but truly the main one is just honesty mm-hmm. and freeness.
1: Yeah.
2: Truly.
1: Well, let's play this song right now and come back and talk about some more of what's happening on Dandelion. You want to introduce it?
2: Yep. Hey, y'all, it's Ella Langley, and this is my song, Be Her, on Backstage Country. She

0: This is Ella Langley, your co-host of Backstage Country this week. We've got more coming up next.
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1: Ronnie Millsap was a big inspiration for this record.
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0: It's Backstage Country. I'm Elena. Ella Langley is your host this week, and we're getting to talk about some of the new songs. Let's talk about another one of the songs, Be Her, which you just recently released, and everybody's already obsessed with it. And like you were saying, you're dancing to it. We are all dancing to it, and it's just freeing and fun.
1: It's just nuts.
0: Yeah.
1: Well, because it's funny, because I wrote it with, Hardy's a redneck, Smith Onquist is a redneck, Jordan, he has redneck tendencies to him, but, this is a good example, and I've been saying this a lot. Ronnie Millsap was a big inspiration for this record.
0: Mm.
1: And when Ronnie Millsap came out, everyone was like, this ain't country. Well, it's because it's new. They hadn't heard it before. And if you played Ronnie Millsap for anyone who was just introduced to country yesterday, and they say, what genre is this? They'd be like, classic country.
0: Mm-hmm.
1: To me, artists like that have given me belief in myself to just explore and create and not put this box around everything where I'm feeling like I need to write this for this and do this and please this person. And all I'm doing is writing music that I love and being exactly who I am and
0: letting your creativity flow and do what you love.
1: It's like the easiest my job has ever been, if that makes any sense. I'm so exhausted. We do so many things all the time, but it's like as far as the writing the songs and just creating the music, it's like, I don't know, it feels like the most effortless it's ever been.
2: 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There's a whole lot more coming up with Ella Langley.
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1: It's Backstage Country. I'm Elena. Ella Langley is your host this week, and we are talking about some of your hits. And Ella, Weren't for the Wind, obviously doing huge things right now, and so excited for you. But I kind of want to like go back to when you first wrote this song. How long have you had it?
2: We wrote this song in the fall of 2023, I think.
1: Okay, so
2: I was on tour with John Party, I believe. It might be 2024, but the last 4 years of my life, I've been one long consecutive year, I'm pretty sure.
1: Yep.
2: Hard to recall, but I was on tour with John Party, and I brought two riders out. We flew all the way to, I think we flew to Utah or Idaho or something out there.
1: Yeah.
2: So I flew Joy Beth Taylor, who is a theme throughout all my music, and Johnny Clausen, who has two cuts on this record. He wrote 2020 as well. And then right as we got there, John Party ended up having to cancel the shows because he was sick.
1: Oh.
2: And then, so I was like, well, oh my God, we're all the way out in Utah. What are we going to do? I just got flew these riders out here, and so we just rode the bus back. We literally just, like, this was my first bus ever on my first tour with a bus, so it's just like this little rinkety bus, but it's still a bus, baby, and that makes a difference. So we were on the bus, and we were going through Wyoming, I think. This is maybe the last song we wrote on the retreat.
1: Did you catch inspiration going through there?
2: Dude, have you ever been to Wyoming?
1: I haven't, but my brother used to live there, so I've like, I wish that I had gone. Yeah, I've seen a lot of
2: pictures. It's beautiful. It's so, every time I drive through Wyoming, there's like this, at some point, whatever vehicle I'm in, there's like this stallion that's like going alongside. I'm like, that's the most majestic I've ever seen.
1: Yeah.
2: And so like, we kind of had those vibes, and I think I had this title called Weren't for the Rain, or Wasn't for the Rain, or some variation of that.
1: Yeah.
2: And I'm aware of singing it. I don't know how we landed on that title, but it kind of, once we got it, just fell out. And I really, you know, with that song, it wasn't the one that I paid the most attention to on the record. I love that song, but I thought, like, you know, I was thinking maybe Better Be Tough, or I Love You Tonight, or really those two, and then, you know, a couple other ones on the record. But whenever we put out Weren't for the Wind, dude, like, the fans just grabbed a hold of it, and I'm thankful for that, because, you know, with You Look Like You Love Me, what a massive hill to climb. That's my first single out the gate. Like, that's crazy.
1: Wild. And we will talk about that.
2: So it's kind of nerve-wracking to put your second single out after that. I think it's nerve-wracking for everyone to put a single out after your first number one. And
1: anything sophomore, honestly.
2: Yeah.
1: Like the album, the single.
2: Yeah. This was still freshman, actually. This was on the deluxe record.
1: Yeah.
2: It was just the second half. And when we dropped this song, I mean, just they, like I said, took hold of it. And it took, I feel like, maybe like a month for them to like it really. And then all of a sudden, and now I still feel like it's amping up. Like every time I open my phone, I feel like that song still is like going, and more people are finding it, and more people are finding it. And
1: are you seeing that like out on the road every week?
2: Oh,
1: like,
2: yeah.
1: More and more people screaming it.
2: That's our show. We open the show with that song.
1: Oh.
2: And I just feel like if I was a fan and the artist came out with that, I'd be like, I'm in. You know, like, this is going to be a sick show. This is my song, Weren't for the Wind, on Backstage Country.

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I'm sure that's probably true.

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0: It's Backstage Country. I'm Elena. Ella Langley is your host this week, and we have been talking about some of the songs off the new album, Dandelion. And right now, we're just about a month away from you releasing it, which is so exciting. But, like, how are you feeling with this countdown right now? Like, about to have it be everyone else's, not just yours anymore.
1: Do you remember when, like, your most memorable Christmas you counted down to? Like, Yes. That's how it feels.
0: Aww.
1: I'm so excited. I feel so confident in these songs. I feel no matter what happens with them, I'm so proud of this body of work. I'm proud of what me and my team have put into this, what me and my band have built, what Ben West came in and we co-produced it together, Miranda Lambert, executive producing. Like, no matter what happens with this record, nobody can take any of that away from me and the experience that it brought me.
0: Yeah.
1: But I'm so excited because I didn't make this record just for me. I made it to live in the world, to live someplace. And I really believe that these songs are going to relate to people on a level my music hasn't before, you know?
0: Yeah.
1: But also that freeness in that, like, it's all right, you can just listen to this song and groove, you know what I mean? But if you want to think deeply about it, you sure can.
0: Mm.
1: You know, I think that's something Fleetwood Mac did a great job at.
0: You can kind of listen passively and just do it that way.
1: Yeah, you can kind of just listen and do whatever. But if you want to sit there and dig through Stevie Nicks' lyrics and Lindsey Buckingham's lyrics, you're like, whoa, you know what I mean?
0: Mm-hmm.
1: And so, yeah, I think just the freeness in that.
0: I love it.
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1: And let me tell you, the next day he texted me that video. He said, not the sweetest thing I've seen.
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0: It's Backstage Country. We got Ella Langley hanging out all week long. It's so fun catching up and talking about, you know, so many things that are happening in your world right now. Earlier, we had mentioned TikTok and, like, the old videos that are coming up. Yep. But you are all over TikTok, my girl. Like, you on in so many different ways. And there is one thing that everybody wanted me to ask you about. You know, you never know what you can believe when you see it on the internet. But there is a video circulating of you seemingly acknowledging a sign out in the crowd with a little wink. God.
1: Yeah, okay.
0: Was that an acknowledgement?
1: I'm excited to talk about
0: this. Let's hear it. Hit me.
1: We played a show last night, and I was talking about it. And let me tell you, the next day he texted me that video. He said, not the sweetest thing I've seen. And I was like, okay, hear me out. This might not be believable to you, which he knows me, so I'm kind of a jokester.
0: Yeah.
1: You know, I tend to live on the dark side of humor. Mm-hmm. So whenever I answered that, I was just like answering it as myself, not like as Ella Langley, you know, like I was just kind of answering the joke. And yeah. I was like, you know, like obviously it's a very dramatic wink. And then right when it happened, I just saw all the phones up there and I'm like, oh my God, that's going to be out of context and I'm going to get ripped a new one. And I texted, I was like, hey, look, I would see that as playful and endearing, personally. And I saw lots of women on there say, I would say that about their husbands. I would say that about my husband. So I was like, see, it's not that bad.
2: Don't go anywhere. More Backstage Country is next with Ella Langley.
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0: It's Backstage Country, wrapping up another day with Ella Langley as your host. You are a natural at this.
1: Thanks, Elena. I'm having a blast hanging out with y'all and sharing some of the stories behind my songs.
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6: Partly cloudy skies tonight with lows around 55. Winds out of the northwest, 5 to 10 miles an hour. 75 tomorrow, partly cloudy skies. Lows around 56. Tomorrow night, partly cloudy. Right now, it's 68 degrees.

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But if you got some cheap whiskey and some Mountain Dew, Malibu, Cuervo, Coke in a cup, brother, I can hook you up. 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
10: Lows dip down to about 55 overnight under partly cloudy skies. Winds out of the northwest, 5 to 10 miles an hour. Sunshine mixed with clouds at times again Thursday. Highs level off around 75. Currently, it's 66 degrees.
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8: 55 overnight, under mainly clear skies, northwest winds 5 to 10 miles an hour. A blend of clouds and sun Thursday. High temperatures reach up to 75. Thursday night, 56. Currently, 64.
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1: What is a pain that you enjoy?
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2: Not hurts, but just like, you know, you're working out really well. 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
1: 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Yeah. I love that.
2: My buns are killing today. 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
3: Clear skies overnight with lows around 55. Winds out of the west, 5 to 10 miles an hour. A blend of clouds and sun Thursday. Highs level off around 75. Thursday night, 56. Right now, 63.
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5: Low dip down to about 55 overnight under clear skies. Winds out of the west, 5 to 10 miles an hour. Highs level off around 75 Thursday. Lows around 56 Thursday night, partly cloudy. Right now, 61.
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4: He's a ranch hand in a pinch, man. 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Cause she's a gold digger with a quick trigger. 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
1: Yeah, I got the three nugs.
2: You haven't hit us with a yeah in a while.
1: Yeah. Well, I got a little bit of sleep last night. I'm like, you know what? I need to take some cold medicine. I'm out of cold medicine, so I'm going to drink bourbon. 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
2: Oh, no.
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2: I was going to say you are.
1: Yeah.
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8: Lows dip down to about 55 overnight under clear skies. Winds out of the west, 5 to 10 miles an hour. Highs level off around 75 Thursday. Lows around 56 Thursday night, partly cloudy. Currently 59.
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4: Highs around 75. Today, under partly cloudy skies, northwest winds 8 to 15 miles an hour. Partly cloudy skies tonight, lows level off around 56. 76 tomorrow, a mix of clouds and sun. Right now, 57.
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1: Well, you rainfall reporters were busy in the overnight hours. Sure appreciate you already reporting in. Come on in, everybody. It's the fabulous Farm Babe Pam Yonke. This is the Midwest Farm Report. Yeah, we had some crazy weather that appeared in Wisconsin, brought a lot of rain for some of you and hail in some areas as well. That we do not need, given the advanced crop situation we've got out there. Thank you to Dan from Mayville. Had a storm over him. About 1.6 inches of rain, but the good news, no hail from Dan in Mayville. Linda in Reeseville, about 6/10 of an inch of rain. And I heard from a couple different folks that picked up pea-sized hail as that storm rolled through. Talk text line open for you to chime in. 877-301-FARM. That's 877-301-3276. Stumach will join us with more weather details in about 15 minutes. Today, expect a little fog this morning because of the rain that moved through. Otherwise, sunshine for today. Should be a nice day. High temperatures right around 75 with a bit of a breeze out of the northwest, 5 to 10 miles an hour. For tomorrow, sunny, 75. Saturday, sunny and 80 degrees. They've pushed that rain possibility into Saturday night, Sunday morning. Sunday's highs still should be right around 74 degrees. And then we flip the page, and next week gets hot and sticky. Welcome to July. Like I said, Stu's got the weather details. We are hoping for dairy details from Jenny Wackershauser. She's joining us from the EverAg crew. Big milk production figures that just were released by USDA. We'll focus in region by region on that. Stick around. Coming up next, we continue our conversation with Ted McKinney, CEO of the National Association

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0: Building consensus, you know, it's not that easy anymore these days, is it? But agriculture still seems to be one place where both parties can come together, we hope. From the southern end of the world's longest barn in Madison, I'm Farm Director Pam Yonke. That's indeed the hope that I heard this week at the National Association State Departments of Agriculture Summer Conference. They were in Madison. Every ag commissioner, director, or secretary from around the Midwest was there to talk about the Farm Bill, talk about international trade, and other elements that they share interest in on behalf of their own states. Leading it all, Ted McKinney, CEO of the National Association State Departments of Agriculture. He's been involved in ag policy his entire career, and he says keeping every member, every state singing from the same hymnal can be challenging, but he said the good news, they always put the farmer first.
4: Well, it's not easy, but we're very blessed in that agriculture of all industries is more cohesive. The D's and the R's tend to work more closely because it's about the farmer, the processor, the ag industry. So we're blessed that our members get along very well. About 40% right now are Democrat, the rest Republican. You cannot tell political stripes in almost all our policy discussions. It's about the farmer and the ag industry. Now, sometimes politics enter in. It's just going to happen. Governors have different views. Some are elected outright, so they're pretty independent in their states. Others are appointed by governors. They got to pay attention to their governor. But it's uncanny how we can still come together. As a nonpartisan group, and we are nonpartisan, we on staff walk right down the middle. If a bill goes through on reconciliation means only Democrat votes under Biden or under only Republican, we cannot and do not take a position. We'll try to influence it. We try to get bipartisanship for sure. But if in the end of the day, we will not take a position because it's just one direction. So it's delicate. You tiptoe sometimes. You charge ahead sometimes. But we still have a very powerful voice. And NASDA is very unique around the world. There are not a lot of countries that have this kind of an organization. It was founded 104 years ago. Things like the Dust Bowl, when we started growing more, needing to export more, transportation sucked. You know, you didn't have the paved roads now. You had to get things to market. Foreign animal disease, plant disease was pretty rampant. So it emerged, the NASDA organization emerged out of that, and we've continued this day. Ironically, a friend gave me a speech that then Vice President of the USA, Henry Wallace, who founded Pioneer Hybrid Seed Company, he was VP just before Harry Truman. And I was given a copy of his speech, and I'll be darned if he wasn't talking about the importance of lifting up farmers, for fighting foreign disease, and looking for exports. We've come a long way, baby. 1932 was that speech.
0: Wow. You know, and you talk about the consistency of messaging.
4: Yes.
0: We're always looking for kind of some of the same things. Now, going forward, Ted, I can hear in my audience head, well, make him talk about trade. How are you going to work through the quagmire that trade has turned into? What do we see as far as the next thing, what's going to happen if the Farm Bill doesn't make it? How do you set I know your members set your agenda. I appreciate Ted, but you're also the CEO. You've got to control it.
4: Yeah.
0: What do you see unfolding? Where are you training your eye going into
5: more election swirl, and then 2027.
4: Well, this is really we are going through one of the most significant changes in trade, since that's your question, that I've known in my lifetime. And so I think people have figured that out, and it's not easy because farmers need certainty. Here's what I think is going on. The president has recognized, and he's correct on this. I saw this firsthand. Trade has not been fair around the world. In fact, it's been the U.S. over decades that sort of has to suck it up and say, we're a wealthier country. We'll accede to this country's needs to lift them up and play ball on a national scale or an international scale. And those days are gone. And I support that. We were really getting screwed. Mm-hmm. And I'm a pretty fair person. I opened every conversation on every visit with a minister of ag around the world by saying, I'm going to work as hard for you on your needs as I hope you're going to work for me. And meaning trade is a two-way street. It had become not a two-way street. So are tariffs the answer? I hope not long-term. But the president is clearly exacting some change in countries around the world with this tariff strategy, difficult as it might be, harmful as it has been in some cases. But if at the end of the day, it straightens out trade so that we're not free, it's never going to be free, but fair trade is what we should achieve. And then we take 15-30% tariffs on each other and just bring them down. Right. Why tax each other so significantly? If we can keep at the same level, keep fair trade, don't walk away from that, but bring it down, maybe it'll work. It's a little like the wines and spirits industry. In 1996, between Europe and the U.S., they decided, let's just go zero for zero. Why are we punishing each other? And they did. Now, that's caught up now in this business, because that's the only way to get Europe's attention was with wines and spirits and all those kinds of things. So I'm hoping that after we get all through all this, through tariffs, through the gyrations of all the bilateral and trilateral trade negotiations, I hope it's settled with a great deal more fairness in trade, because we do and we have needed to fix that.
5: So USMCA needs to stay.
4: Oh, my goodness. USMCA is the model of the trade policies around the world. And I think the president knows that. I think what we're hearing in his rhetoric is a little bit of The Art of the Deal, his book. No. We have to have USMCA. Canada has said yes. Mexico has said yes and made concessions. We have said yes. Agriculture. Most of the Congress, we will get USMCA, or as they call it in Canada, CUSMA, and now in Mexico, TMEC. We will get that done in some form, and I hope it's got equity. Now, there's some changes that need to be made. We feel like it was a very unfair hand that Canada gave us on dairy. Very unfair. Some things need to be fixed, and they have some gripes with us on things. Soft pine, perhaps. Those will get settled, because they've got to be settled.
5: The hope burns eternal. I can see it in his eyes. Oh. Ted McKinley, CEO of the National Association of State Departments of Ag. Let's lighten it up just a little bit, Ted. When you started this conversation, you said that you still hold a fondness for Wisconsin. Explain that.
4: Oh, well, I've had many opportunities to come here. I called on Wisconsin when I was in state government. And how do you not love a town right between two beautiful lakes? I mean, just the beauty of coming here. And Milwaukee, I've been to Milwaukee. My first NASDA meeting was when Alan Tracy was leading your department. Yeah. And he was the president of NASDA, the National. Mm-hmm. This is the Midwest. Mm-hmm. And to have dinner in Taliesin, where Frank Lloyd Wright lived, unbelievable. To have gone up to Green Bay fishing when we were on a district sales outing and pulled in a 17.5-pound salmon with a little bit of Miller Lite over the back as an incentive are stories that I will never forget. It's a beautiful state. And then when I was at Purdue, we always had a wonderful rivalry of sorts with the Wisconsin Badgers, whether it was no matter what sport.
5: Right.
4: So, yeah, I'm pretty fond of this state for many reasons.
5: We'll keep the welcome mat out.
4: Oh, thank you so much.
0: Yep, definitely enjoying his time in Wisconsin. That's Ted McKinney, CEO of the National Association State Departments of Agriculture. And like he said, getting that farm bill over the finish line, one of the priorities right now. The good news, the Senate Agriculture Committee releasing their text on the farm bill this week for evaluation. Still keeping our fingers crossed they'll be able to deliver that bill before the end of summer. From the southern end of the world's longest barn in Madison, I'm Farm Director Pam Yonke.
6: 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Stay tuned as Ag Meteorologist Stu Muck gives you the latest forecast in just moments, right here on the Midwest Farm Report.
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0: 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I'm taking a look at some of the rainfall reports on our Talk text line, which is open for you this morning. Stu Muck, Ag Meteorologist, joining us. So we'll start with Dennis by Brownsville. Had about 1.4 inches, but good as far as he was concerned. No hail, no wind. Tim in McFarland, 1.4 in total rainfall. 0.37 in Belgium. That tells you just how much of a difference you can have. 1.5 in Alto by Butch. No hail. Said about a quarter of a mile away, lots of stripped beans and corn where they got nickel-sized hail. Up in Green Bay, they just got pummeled. There are still streets closed because of flooding up there, north of 3 inches in some areas. That's crazy.
15: Yeah, the airport's indicating here an inch and 95 hundredths in Green Bay. They say you and Madison had a record yesterday at an inch and 87 one hundredths.
0: Really? Some of this seems just very localized, but I guess we'll wait and see. Talk text line. Chime in if you've got a report this morning. 877-301-FARM. It's out of our system now, though, isn't it?
15: Yeah, pretty much so. I think there could be a small chance yet today along the eastern edge of the state. And even the radar this morning showing some activity way up into that far northeast part of Wisconsin, almost into Iron Mountain, Michigan, right up along that area. You know, that's going to pull away pretty quickly. The cool front has made its way east, pulling away from southeast Wisconsin over Lake Michigan into lower Michigan. As it pulls away, precipitation will end. Could be a little fog here and there. After all, it's been getting more humid. Temperatures still today most likely stay a little bit cooler than normal, but just a little bit. We're getting a lot closer now and will stay more mild into Friday and right on into the weekend. I know the weekend plans seem to make a big difference for a lot of folks. I'll mention that eastern part of Wisconsin could see a little bit of that rain chance even late today or this evening, the far eastern edge of the state. And otherwise, the rest of us stay dry. I'd expect in the weekend, on towards Saturday night or into Sunday, a small rain chance could build in. We'll have to pay attention. I'll have forecast details after this.
0: 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Boy, my friend Greg in Theresa, 1.94 inches of rain. Rick in Kenosha, 1.6. Janesville, Frank says 2.1 yesterday, Stu.
15: Oh, yeah, they were weighing in here and there, no doubt about that. Fortunately, that rain should be done for us. Could be a little haziness or fog around this morning, but a lot of us will have sunshine today. A few more clouds, maybe a little rain chance in far eastern Wisconsin late. Mid and upper 70s today. That's with a northwest breeze. A few more clouds, but they clear overnight. And we fall into the low and mid-50s for nighttime lows with north breezes. Tomorrow, partly sunny. I'll mention that slight rain chance in the east again late tomorrow. Isn't going to be amounting to much. Temps in the mid and upper 70s with east winds. And then sunny, warmer, nice on Saturday. A lot of 80s, low 80s showing up, especially in the west. Late Saturday night, early Sunday, Pam, a small chance of a little rain. And those temps start warming up. Mid and upper 80s Sunday and 90s Monday and Tuesday. We're going to make it steamy next week.
0: I guess. Thanks, Stu. We'll catch up with more details tomorrow morning, okay?
15: All right. See you later.
0: 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Thanks for the rainfall reports. 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Let me know what you're waking up to this morning.
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17: Hey, it's Gina with Around River City. This Friday and Saturday, watch colorful hot air balloons take to the sky at the Rise and Shine Balloon Rally at the Vernon County Fairgrounds. Then spend the weekend making memories at the mighty Howard County Fair in Cresco, Iowa. 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
21: For WIZMnews.com, I'm Brad Williams. A push to freeze large-scale AI data centers in western Wisconsin is gaining traction, but local officials warn the restrictions only go so far. State Representative Jill Billings is celebrating La Crosse County's new 18-month data center moratorium, but admits the legislature needs to do more. County Board Member Dylan Motter tells WIZM the freeze is not a sweeping ban. Because the rule only applies under county zoning, it does not cover a majority of the county's 18 municipalities. Exempted areas include the cities of La Crosse and Onalaska, most area villages, and the town of Burns. La Crosse's Economic and Community Development Commission approved the requirements for what any potential buyers of the Northside Library need to do in order to acquire the property. The commission approved the wording for the request for proposals at a Wednesday meeting at City Hall. The RFP is different than what the city was asking for earlier this year, said Councilmember Aaron Goggin, who is on the commission.
22: The RFP is designed to make it clear to anybody who's interested what they have to do to meet the criteria. And the RFEIs were just that, requests for expressions of interest.
21: Goggin, who represents District 2, where the library building sits, says she's excited to see proposals. A child abuse case in Trempealeau County Court has led to a guilty verdict against a daycare provider from Galesville. 36-year-old Megan Valley was convicted after a two-day trial this week on charges of child abuse causing harm and neglecting a child. Valley reportedly was not licensed to run a daycare business and was accused of causing severe burns to a one-year-old boy while bathing him with hot water 2 years ago. A sentencing date of September 2nd has been set for Valley. Senator Tammy Baldwin says she's not throwing in the towel in the battle to preserve abortion rights in America. Democrat Baldwin held a Zoom press conference on Wednesday marking 4 years since the Supreme Court's ruling overturning Roe v. Wade, which permitted abortions in the U.S. According to Baldwin, only a handful of counties in the state have abortion access.
23: I will note that 69 out of our 72 counties still do not have access to elective abortion. For women living outside of Milwaukee, Dane, and Sheboygan counties, getting comprehensive reproductive care can still mean driving hours or crossing state lines.
21: Baldwin says Americans don't want the government making decisions about their bodies. A memorial garden honoring La Crosse's Pat Stevens will be dedicated on the 4th of July by a local fraternity to which Stevens belonged. The Delta Sigma Phi fraternity is developing the garden at its house on Main Street near the UWL campus. Besides his activities supporting his old fraternity, Pat Stevens was known for leading community projects such as the Freedom Honor Flights, Irish Fest, and the Rotary Lights Holiday Display. For WIZM News, I'm Brad Williams.
24: What are some of the trends associated with this month's Agriculture Department Cattle on Feed report? USDA livestock analyst Michael McConnell starts by providing the numbers from the June report.
25: 11.68 million head of cattle on feedlots with a capacity larger than 1,000 head. That was 2% higher than this time last year. There was 1.7 million head of cattle placed in feedlots during May. That was 10% lower than a year ago. And 1.55 million head of cattle that were marketed out of feedlots. That was 12% lower than a year ago.
24: Regarding analysis of the numbers, McConnell starts with this.
25: We still have more cattle in feedlots than we did a year ago. A lot of that is coming, though, just because we have relatively slower flows going into and out of feedlots.
24: Turning to the placement side of cattle in feedlots,
25: it has improved a little bit from a month ago and over the past couple of weeks, in particular in the southeast part of the country. But overall, tight cattle supplies is what's driving the day in the sense of your animals out there, and they're much pricier than they have been in past years. That's encouraging a lot of cow-calf operators to, I think, keep their animals on pasture.
24: Yet McConnell says, at the end of the day,
25: one positive thing that we've seen is that while we still have some drought conditions in many parts of the country, including many important cow-calf regions in the country, it has improved a little bit from a month ago and over the past couple of weeks, in particular in the southeast part of the country. Some improvement may be lessening some of the urgency to place animals that are on pasture right now and provide some more runway and some additional time for animals to stay on pasture rather than being placed in feedlots.
24: And as for marketing numbers, and what they may indicate,
25: the past several weeks and months, we've seen slaughter rates can be pretty sluggish relative to their typical seasonal pattern. A lot of that stems from the fact that there's still overall pretty difficult margins, particularly for packers, as we see relatively high wholesale beef prices, but also increasing fed steer prices as well and fed cattle prices as well. And so that has been discouraging some of the production rates over the past several weeks.
24: I'm Rod Bain reporting for the U.S. Department of Agriculture in Washington, D.C.
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3: Highs around 75. Today, under partly cloudy skies, northwest winds 8 to 15 miles an hour. Partly cloudy skies tonight, lows level off around 56. 76 tomorrow, a mix of clouds and sun. Right now, 57.
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0: Open to you. If you've never used it, feel free to jump in the conversation. You can either call it or text it. Maybe you've got some results from rainfall overnight. 877-301-FARM. That's 877-301-3276. We'd love to have you be a part of the conversation. On this, the 25th day of June, let's see, what can I tell you? On this day back in 1953, Jacqueline Bouvier and Senator John F. Kennedy announced their engagement. Of course, Kennedy becomes the 35th president, and Jackie, basically one of the most popular and favored first ladies that ever was in the White House. They got engaged on this day back in 1953. Believe it or not, on this day, back in 2009, Michael Jackson died. Yeah, I woke up to the idea that the king of pop was gone. Just 50 years young, suffering from cardiac arrest at his home in Los Angeles. That happened on this day in 2009. Instead of just celebrating birthdays, which, by the way, today, actor-comedian Ricky Gervais is 65 years young, let's take a look at some wedding anniversaries that might surprise you. Actor Denzel Washington married his wife, Pauletta, on this day back in 1983. They're still together. Actress-comedian Julia Louis-Dreyfus, who was Elaine on Seinfeld, she married her husband, Brad, on this day back in 1987, and they're still together. I think that's noteworthy, and now you know. Well, we know that Wisconsin Farm Technology Days is just around the corner, coming up mid-July at the No Joke Dairy in Stratford. We talked about beef prices and how many consumers are being influenced by that at the grocery store. If you want to find out a little bit more about beef, Kylie Allen tells us Wisconsin Farm Technology Days will oblige.
1: Wisconsin Farm Technology Days may be held on a dairy, but that doesn't stop them from remembering their other bovine friends. Dennis Brenneman joins us. He's the chairman of the Beef Tent and a member of the State Executive Committee. His passion for beef starts with his own operation.
8: So I started in 2020. I have Scottish Highlands that are registered. I bought 10 animals the first year, put them on pasture. The reason I have that particular breed is not everybody does. They also come in 7 different colors, so they have a little bit of uniqueness to them. I started exhibiting roughly 21, I think it was, with Farm Technology Days. One of the older members had lost her husband in January and asked me if I would help with the aging generation perspective of being a little more younger and hands-on. So that was kind of how I got my start with Farm Technology Day, and it has progressed to then helping with set up the tent city for the beef tent, and then onto the Farm Technology Board, and then I've moved to the executive board at the Farm Technology Days over the time frame. I also have a day job where I work off the farm, work in the skilled trades. I do tool and die work. We build plastic injection molds, so I'm kind of a high-end machinist, would be kind of that. So usually I go to work, come home, do my cattle. Lucky to make it to bed before midnight.
1: Full day, indeed. Now, I want to talk a little bit more about those Scottish Highlanders. I grew up with registered Herefords, so I'm a big fan of registered cattle. Tell me a little bit more about your thought process behind the Highlanders.
8: So part of it is they have some nostalgic, there's a lot of history behind them. Like I said, not everybody has them. There's a lot of misconceptions about a lot of things, like why would you want horns? They're dangerous. When in actuality, they are very docile. Their horns are used for dissipating heat. They have a blood vessel that runs about 3/4 of the way up their horns, which most people are not aware of. So they also calve a lot longer and have a lot more life than most of your commercial breeds. The registered aspect, because the animal is worth a little more at the end of the day, it is also easier to track lineage and genetics.
1: And now at Wisconsin Farm Technology Days, you're in charge of the beef area. Tell me what you've got going on this year.
8: So this year, as in years past, we're going to try to get some photos with Allison Dairyland. Usually there are a few other people that walk through the tent. The Secretary of Ag is another person that typically comes through. We also have 2 different events going on this year. One will be with hoof trimming demos and why it's important that you maintain your cattle's feet so they can go to and from pasture. You can get more out of your cattle. There's not lameness in their foot, that applies to whether it's beef or dairy. If you don't have good feet and a sound udder, you don't have much of a cow. The other part that we will have is the UW Extension is doing a meat grading, so that you will be able to actually tell you what you should look for in your ribeye, grade it by size, and you will have a chance or an opportunity to grade it yourself also. So there'll be some interaction on that. They are also going to have a bunch of their other literature there on programs they offer, feed analysis to see if you're making money or you're losing money on your cattle operation, what you can do to improve it. We try to implement those technology perspectives. And the Wisconsin Beef Council will also be in the tent, which they usually have a lot of handy recipes. Like, if you have a day like my day, it's long. There's a lot of times there's something in the crock pot. That's what you make for the day.
1: And why was it important to you to get involved with Wisconsin Farm Technology Days?
8: The average age of the farmer in the state of Wisconsin is 60 or over. So there are a lot of people that are aging out of this.
1: Dennis Brenneman, along with us, chairman of the Beef Tent and a member of the State Executive Committee for Farm Technology Days. To see the Beef Tent for yourself and experience Farm Technology Days, head out to Stratford, Wisconsin, July 14th through the 16th. For the Midwest Farm Report, I'm Kylie Allen.
0: 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Wisconsin soybean production and profitability ultimately begins with research funded by Wisconsin soybean growers. Andy Benson is one of those. He farms in northwest Wisconsin and also sits on the Wisconsin Soybean Marketing Board. Very proud of the research team they've assembled.
9: Our contribution, especially on the research side, and our involvement in the research efforts, we have a world-class university extension team between Dr. Conley and Dr. Damian Smith and Rodrigo Worley. We really have a world-class team when it comes to our agronomy research, especially in the area of soybeans. In Wisconsin, we have been very strongly committed to the profitability of our soybean growers.
0: Focused on the future of Wisconsin soybean production and profitability. That's Andy Benson, a member of the Wisconsin Soybean Marketing Board. Kylie was just talking about the beef that will be an emphasis of education at Wisconsin Farm Technology Days. For consumers that are getting ready for the 4th of July holiday, they'll get an education at the grocery store. Beef is more expensive these days. The latest survey by the Wisconsin Farm Bureau Federation's Market Basket shows that the cost of 12 food items to feed 10 people at the summer cookout comes in at a crisp $75.50. That's an increase of 7.5% from last year, and it's driven largely by the cost of beef. According to the Wisconsin Farm Bureau Federation, beef is about $7.30 a pound. That's a 23.3% increase over a year ago. And obviously, it's because of tight cattle supplies and very robust demand for beef. So one of the items that definitely going to make it a little bit more expensive for that 4th of July picnic. Take a look at MidwestFarmReport.com if you want to see a little rundown on the rest of the food ingredients and that summertime menu. Well, yesterday in Chicago, the barrel cheese gained a penny and three quarters. Closed the day at 147 and three quarters. 40-pound block cheese was up 2.5 at 144. The double A butter, nickel stronger at 152.5 per pound. This morning in Chicago, our July class 3 milk that goes into cheese, down a penny at 1579. August is down 17, 1631 a hundredweight. Right now, July corn is actually down about a penny. December new crops unchanged at 435. July soybeans are up a nickel. November new crop up 6 cents. At 1141, July wheat, penny stronger, 587 a bushel. What's happening with dairy? We got a big milk production report that was out about a week ago. Really kind of surprised the market. Jenny Wackershauser, one of the dairy analysts on the EverAg team down in Platteville, joining us next on the Midwest Farm Report. This all brought to you courtesy of our friends at J.P. 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
0: About a week ago now, we picked up some big numbers when it comes to milk production, not just in Wisconsin, but across the major dairy-producing states. Not what we want to hear, given prices. Let's talk about it. Welcoming in on a Thursday morning on the Midwest Farm Report, our friend Jenny Wackershauser. She's one of the dairy analysts, part of the team at Everag down at their Platteville location. Website, if you want to find out about all their risk management strategies, ever.ag. Yeah, Jenny, I think it wasn't just me surprised by those milk production figures, was it?
22: No, and it was as expected. You know, we were up 2.3%, but which has been the trend for a year. I don't think we've had a report under 2% in a while, and it's the trend we've really been on for quite some time, which is a little worrisome, but also goes to kind of the strength in the dairy industry and the added capacity we've had. But the interesting part to us was still we've added 100,000 cows to the U.S. herd since the first of the year. So we're not even through. That was the May number. So it wasn't even the June number. So we're 5 months into the year and we've added 100,000 cows on top of the 200,000 cows we added last year. So our herd is continuing to be a record size. And the cull cow numbers we keep seeing weekly, we're not really pulling back. So we're still keeping the older cows. They're holding their own in the herd, and we just kind of continue on that same pace.
0: Well, that's kind of interesting, given the high cost on beef right now. There had been concerns that dairies were going to go a little bit overboard trying to market their animals for the beef market.
22: We agree. Like, traditionally in this kind of market situation where we see high beef prices and that opportunity, low milk prices, high beef prices mean get rid of the cow that's not holding their own in the herd. And really the key in this whole equation continues to be those young day old beef calves that we've started to manage through the herds. And those prices are incentivizing, we'll say, having guys keep those cows through that next calving so that they also have that beef calf that they're getting $1,500 or more for. And that's really helping cash flow to the dairy this year with kind of disappointing milk prices.
0: Yeah, that's what we've been saying, is if it wasn't for those beef prices, a lot of dairies would be in dire straits. Jenny Wackershauser live here on the Midwest Farm Report. Remember their website, ever.ag. Check out their resources there. So what do we see happening now in reaction in the marketplace? Like you said, Jenny, okay, maybe we did expect it, but those cow numbers loom big, and it also forebodes what might be coming up this summer.
22: Yeah, I think we continue to see where our consumers for the dairy products, so those buying cheese, those companies who are buying our cheese, buying our butter, are not concerned of a shortage down the road. So we're seeing where spot has fallen off, which tends to sometimes happen here as we go into June and July. But also there doesn't seem to be that need that we kind of saw in the non-fat market earlier in the year when we went on such a strong rally. There's not that need of that worry that, oh, if I don't buy it today, it might not be there. So we've got lots of product getting pumped out, which is good. And I would say we're kind of balanced on milk into our capacity. So the amount of milk we're producing has homes. It's the loads are getting moved. So as we kind of look ahead, consumers need to continue to go out to eat, you know, the things that really push our domestic demand, because it's been still flat year over year. We're continuing to need to get the exports done. And when you compare us to the European prices, they're down about 6% recently and down to about $1.66 on their mozzarella price. So when you compare that to the U.S. spot price, which has been hanging around $1.40 the last couple of weeks, we're still in that range for exports. 25 to 30 cents below EU is kind of where we would export. So a lot of that on the cheese side especially has been just the comparison, the competition to get those exports and that product moving.
0: Just out of curiosity, Jenny, your opinion, we've had so much new production come online, most of that production focused in on cheese. Are these kinds of margins going to help them pay their debt?
22: For U.S. dairy producers?
0: For those dairy plants that have been built in Wisconsin, looking at the cheese market right now, their lenders are not going to be any too patient, I'm sure, waiting for things to go up.
22: Correct. But the whey market is really making that difference for them. So when you make cheese, you've got cheese and then you've got the whey. And what we've seen lately, we kind of joke once in a while that cheese is becoming the byproduct to the whey market. But the high demand for protein within the GLP-1 kind of diet, we're really seeing the most stable market we have is whey. It's sitting at 68 cents over the last quarter. It's moved a quarter of a cent. It is just kind of hanging here at about 65 to 75 cents all year. And that's really been the stable home. And I think that, too, is helping some of the cheese plants in the capacity. But we're seeing that that's pulling a lot of milk from the Midwest down into Kansas, down into Texas, who, despite their growth over the last couple of years, are in need of milk still to fill those new plants that have been built and keep them running efficient and running full. So we're seeing some of that new capacity still not running full as well. And I think that's been part of the pull on some of these milk movements in the country to pull it into other areas.
0: Well, we appreciate the insight as always, Jenny. And you're always open to conversation. If people hear this and they want a little guidance on risk management, you'll take the call, right?
22: Of course, they can call down to our office and talk to any of us, and we're happy to talk through these markets as well as grain and feed markets.
0: Beautiful. Thanks, Jenny. Appreciate the update. Jenny Wackershauser joining us live here on the Midwest Farm Report. She is one of the risk management team members at ever.ag. We'll catch up with you tomorrow morning to wrap it up on a Friday.
10: 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This has been the Midwest Farm Report with Pam Youngke. 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

0: Mary. How's your face and neck doing today?
1: I'm fabulous. Fabulous.
0: 17,000 pages.
1: Of what?
0: That is how long the script was that they sent me for last night for the Wisconsin Builders Association. Yeah.
1: How was it? Do you get nervous to do that stuff? Or are you good?
0: Yeah, it's fine. It's just a lot of reading.
1: Yeah.
0: You know, a lot of reading
1: that stuff. That stuff makes me more nervous. People are like, why? You can sing in front of thousands, but, you know.
0: Yeah, like you got to read.

0: really cool people. Saw some old friends. Definitely well worth it. Dragging a little bit today, maybe. We'll see. How you doing?
1: Well, the Celsius is kicking in. Dude, I got like 4 packs of Celsius's. I'm set for like at least a couple months.
0: Did you do the Amazon or were you at the store?
1: They were on sale at the Target.
0: I picked some up on sale. Like there's a grocery store. I always want to call it Machino's or Marciano's. I think it is actually Marciano's. Whatever it is, there was on sale there, and I picked some up the other day.
1: Yeah.
0: I'm like, let's go.
1: I like stocked up.
0: None of the stations we're on have sold Celsius yet. I'm really bothered by that.
1: Could you imagine? We'll be wearing like Celsius t-shirts.
0: It's fine with me, as long as it's black. Yeah.
1: As long as it's black. You know, I'm proud of you, though. You've been venturing out. There's a couple posts you put out on our socials.
0: Did you notice that I did that? Yeah.
1: W Friends on all the socials. You can check out his red shirt. You can check out his blue shirt. I was really impressed with you.
0: Can't see me on any other socials because I've been booted. I'm about to restart those, by the way. In the next week, I'm kind of doing a real hard life reset in the next week. And I'm going to, one of the things I'm going to do is reboot the socials. So
1: restart
0: I didn't
1: them.
0: Shut them down. I got hacked. So yeah.
1: Yeah.
0: It's just
1: I know. Do you know how many people think you blocked them? They literally see me out and they're like, I think Fish blocked me.
0: I promise. If someone would think that, I would never. You have to really, really, really do something for me to block you.
1: He blocked me a couple of times.
0: Yeah. Well, that's because you were being mean. When were you mean? Hey, I want to talk more about you, but I'm sure we will in a little bit. We have a lot to get going to. Great text question today about your childhood today. And let's see here. Oh, here we go. Yeah. Yet another tip story that'll work you up. And is she selfish, a selfish mama? Or is he a crappy and famous son? Comedian Matt Rife has ruffled some feathers. We're going to talk about that next in Three Nugs.
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1: Fish with friends, Elizabeth Mary. I've got three nugs for you.
2: A thriller of nugs.
1: I want to talk about a non-new surgical treatment for people suffering from arthritis in the knee.
2: Okay.
1: Now, management would say, oh, God, Fish, I heard that break. It was very specific. You're really limiting the audience of the people that would be listening. But you know what I would say? Up yours. Because there are some people that have arthritis in the knee or know someone that has arthritis in the knee that this might help. Okay.
2: Right.
1: So it works by blocking abnormal blood vessels, causes inflammation in the knee joint, blah, blah, blah. Recent study, most patients experience serious pain reduction and improved mobility after just one treatment. Researchers say it can provide an important alternative for those not ready for knee replacement surgery. Just ask your doctor about it.
2: I know. I feel like knee replacements are harder than hips, I think. Hips are faster and quicker recovery.
1: Hips don't lie.
2: My hips don't
1: Shakira,
2: lie.
1: Shakira. Sorry.
2: Oh, Lord.
1: It's not country.
2: Do you even have hips? I don't think you have hips. You have no butt.
1: I have no butt. I have no hips. I have nothing.
2: No.
1: No. I know I got to work on that. I was talking to my doctor about that. About getting a butt implant.
2: But a Brazilian butt lift, a BBL. Let's do it.
1: You're going to take all the fat from my body and put it in my butt. It'd be like 6 miles long.
2: We could start like raising some money for this. Fish's new butt.
1: I mean, honestly, I've seen GoFundMes make money on dumber things.
2: Mm-hmm.
1: Speaking of people that need money, Dukes of Hazzard star John Schneider's ex-wife does. He's pushing back after his ex-wife says he owes her more than $2 million in unpaid spousal support.
2: Oh,
1: actually,
2: God,
1: it's 2.3. Yeah. Hey, he owes her missed monthly payments. He says that's not true. Says she's doing bad math.
2: Doing bad math.
1: Couple finalized their divorce in 2019, 21 years of marriage. He was ordered to pay $25,000 a month.
2: Okay.
1: What? Wouldn't that be great?
2: I mean, yeah. That's like alimony, right?
1: You would tell me, it's spousal support. Yeah. Alimony.
2: I was dumb through my divorce. I didn't do any of that.
1: You could have got some money. My ex-wife didn't either. I appreciated that.
2: I just wanted to like take I felt better about just walking away. Right?
1: Wanted to call it a day. I get it.
2: Yeah. Yeah.
1: Comedian Matt Rife has money. He was stunned when his mom asked him to buy her a $3.5 million mansion.
2: Oh, my gosh.
1: He shared how stunned he was when he asked his mom said, literally, you're doing really well. I found this mansion. It's $3.5 million. You should buy it for me. And he said, Mom, I love you, but you're white trash. I'm not doing it.
2: Do you watch any of his stuff? Do you like him?
1: Yeah, I don't know. I know he's got a hardcore following. I'm like, meh.
2: Yeah, I wonder, just because you're kind of in the comedic realm.
1: He does good crowd work.
2: Yeah.
1: But, I mean, people love him. I've heard a lot of people say that he's great. His reels are good, you know.
2: Yeah, but, like, live, it's like, his reels are funny. I get caught in them.
1: Are you, what's it called?
2: I do. I think, like, my algorithm shows that I watch, if you watch for so long, you know, then it shows you more.
1: Oh, yeah. Ooh, finally, I get it moving here. A groom was upset after his wedding because the restaurant's $6,254 bill included a 24% automatic service charge.
2: Ooh.
1: That was about $1,000. And it also suggested tips as well. He felt restaurant was trying to get him to accidentally leave a tip, making the gratuity close to 50%. They said the extra amounts were only optional suggestions. He ultimately paid the 24% service charge. That's crazy. That auto-tipping, I hate that crap.
2: I do, too. But if they make it, like, known, it's different. But if you feel like you're being tricked sometimes.
1: Yeah, like, okay, wait a minute. What is going on with that? And those, by the way, are your nugs.
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1: Take me out to the ball. Okay, I'm not going to sing. But if going to a ball game with the kids this summer sounds awesome to you, now is the time to get your tickets. 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
13: Highs around 75. Today, under partly cloudy skies, northwest winds 8 to 15 miles an hour. Partly cloudy skies tonight, lows level off around 56. 76 tomorrow, a mix of clouds and sun. Currently 55.
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1: A push to freeze large-scale AI data centers in western Wisconsin is gaining traction, but local officials warn the restrictions only go so far. State Representative Jill Billings is celebrating La Crosse County's new 18-month data center moratorium, but admits the legislature needs to do more. County Board Member Dylan Motter tells WIZM the freeze is not a sweeping ban. Because the rule only applies under county zoning, it does not cover a majority of the county's 18 municipalities. Exempted areas include the cities of La Crosse and Onalaska and the town of Burns. La Crosse's Economic and Community Development Commission approved the requirements for what any potential buyers of the Northside Library need to do in order to acquire the property. The commission approved the wording for the request for proposals at a Wednesday meeting at City Hall. The RFP is different than what the city was asking for earlier this year, said Councilmember Aaron Goggin.
2: The RFP is designed to make it clear to anybody who's interested what they have to do to meet the criteria. And the RFEIs were just that, requests for expressions of interest.
1: Goggin, who represents District 2, where the library building sits, says she's excited to see proposals. Senator Tammy Baldwin says she's not throwing in the towel in the battle to preserve abortion rights in America. Democrat Baldwin held a Zoom press conference on Wednesday marking 4 years since the Supreme Court's ruling overturning Roe v. Wade, which permitted abortions in the U.S. According to Baldwin, only a handful of counties in the state have abortion access.
3: I will note that 69 out of our 72 counties still do not have access to elective abortion. For women living outside of Milwaukee, Dane, and Sheboygan counties, getting comprehensive reproductive care can still mean driving hours or crossing state lines.
1: Baldwin says Americans don't want the government making decisions about their bodies. For WIZM News, I'm Brad Williams.
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5: 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Going, ooh, special. Go through your brain as child. Okay, that got weird. Sorry. It's all about text question of the day, and it's next.
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1: Fish with friends, Elizabeth Mary. It's the text question of the day.
2: What's a childhood memory you wish you could experience again? I love this question.
1: Is this you and your sister tickling each other on the edge of the bed?
2: No, I'm going to go first. Mine is very simple, like back to the simplicity of my childhood. I had the best childhood, but I'd go back to Saturday mornings.
1: Okay.
2: Sleeping in.
1: Yep.
2: Dad's outside doing chores, milking the cows. I hear my mom's radio playing oldies music, which means she's cleaning and she's making us breakfast. I come just strolling down. I'm watching Babysitter's Club. Just the simplicity of just being at home. You know what I mean? With my mom and dad.
1: What the hell's Babysitter's Club?
2: What? Are you kidding me?
1: No.
2: It's like one of my favorite shows.
1: Saturday morning cartoons was mine. But yeah, I get it. Hey, we're looking for today's text question of the day. What's a childhood memory you wish you could experience again? Mine was, my parents had my father was a child psychologist for school districts. He didn't have a lot of money.
2: Yeah.
1: But they had this little cabin they bought. And one day we were going there. So we'd go to this little cabin. It was on Banks Lake in Greenville, Michigan. And we'd show up to the cabin and my dad's like, ooh, fish, spot on impression. Ooh, fish, here are the keys. Go open the cabin up. And I go open the door and it's about 2 months before my birthday. And there is do you know what a paddle boat is?
2: Yes, okay. I love paddle boating.
1: There is a paddle boat in the middle of the living room, and on the boat it says it was a Chris Craft, but it says Fish Craft on the back of the boat.
2: Yeah, that's cool.
1: They had bought me a paddle boat for my. It was very awesome. It was really
2: that's
1: cool.
2: Awesome.
1: Yeah, if I could do that one again, I would for sure. It's not about us though; it's about you. I can't wait to hear some of these stories. Text in, message via the app. Today's text question of the day. What is a childhood memory you wish you could experience again?
2: I can't wait to hear these. Start texting us now.
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1: Fished with friends, hanging out. It's funny, we're Elizabeth, Mary, and Jen are, and I are hanging out right now. And Jen, off the air, is like, I'm like, hey, I'm going to take the show. I got an idea. And Jen's like, well, have you heard about the ranch dressing thing? I'm assuming you two have. And Elizabeth, I'm like, what the? Like, I've heard of, I've not heard about the ranch dressing thing. I've heard about the blue hot dog thing, but not the ranch dressing thing.
2: I haven't heard about that, but
3: I haven't either.
2: I thought I would be the least soccery person in the world, and I don't know much about it. However, it is interesting to me the different ancillary, secondary things that are happening. In like, I love the story about Cape Verde and that they beat Spain.
3: That's a lot of big words. I'm just going to say.
1: Yeah, soccer really confused her.
2: 40 years old. Yeah. Anyway, so the one story, the most recent story I thought was, because it crossed over into my news world, that the TSA had to issue a travel advisory for international visas, people coming and going, fans of the soccer.
1: I know where you're going now.
2: Matches. That people, so many people were trying to smuggle out ranch dressing that they had to issue an advisory for the 3.4 ounce rule for liquids.
1: Jen, do you remember Cousin Steve?
2: Yes.
1: Okay.
2: Of course.
1: Ranch dressing, England, they don't have it. He never had it. He wanted to take it home. He couldn't. Yeah.
2: Yeah. Well, you have to put it in your luggage. You have to put it. You can put it in your checked luggage.
1: Oh, can you?
3: Why don't they have ranch dressing?
1: I don't know.
3: I'm not a ranch girl, but like either. I know people that are ranch, and they like die hard on the ranch. Oh, are you a ranch girl, yes. Jen?
2: I mean, I have it in my refrigerator. I wouldn't smuggle it in or out of a country.
1: Yeah, if someone's going to smuggle anything in and out of the country, it's going to be weed. It's not going to be ranch dressing. That's a good point. Exactly.
2: But isn't it funny just but to me too, not to be negative, it highlights the excess of Americans.
1: So. It's true, but it also, I'm like, how would you, man?
3: I love it.
1: Why couldn't it highlight how awesome we are?
2: It does, because we love ranch. Love us some ranch.
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1: Starting next week, people interested in submitting proposals for buying the former Northside Library building can start the process. A La Crosse commission approved the requirements and language in the city's request for proposals for the property at a meeting yesterday. Potential buyers can submit detailed plans for the building starting June 30th. The commission accepts RFPs until August 14th. The same commission is reviewing plans for a new restaurant scheduled to be built north of downtown. The Economic and Community Development Commission is reviewing financing options for a new Cowboy Jack's restaurant proposed for the River Point District. The committee also was told that the business might need room for more than 100 parking spaces. Cowboy Jack's is a Western-themed restaurant that has 11 locations, with one near Eau Claire and several in Minnesota. UW-Madison geologist Dr. Eric Carson has been mapping the Driftless for the past 18 years. He joined the Rick Solem Show this week to talk about his work, and one thing the two discussed was just what exactly is and isn't the Driftless.
2: So if a business in La Crescent, Minnesota named itself Driftless Coffee Shop, you would scoff at that, right?
3: Oh, I'd laugh right in the face. No, but all right. It's an education moment, and part of it is the fact that there's a lot of cachet to the moniker Driftless. A lot of people want in on it. There's that sort of outdoorsy connotation, that ecotourism kind of thing going on.
1: Carson says the only places that can actually scientifically call themselves Driftless are southwestern Wisconsin and a part of Illinois near Dubuque. Expect plenty of company on Wisconsin roads over the July 4th holiday. AAA said between June 27th and July 5th, around 1.4 million people are driving at least 50 miles from home, a bit higher than last year. While the AAA says it's too soon to know how much drivers should expect to pay at the pump, the state's current average is around $3.74 per gallon. Last year, at the 4th of July, the national average was $3.15 a gallon. I'm Brad Williams.
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5: Tri-State's Country. Fish with Friends, Miss Elizabeth Mary. We have a very, very, very busy hour ahead of us. Dan the Mortgage Man is going to join us here in a little bit. We're going to talk about RoboCop. We're going to talk about outhouses. All the important things. All the important things. However, that all being said, it's all about the text question of the day, which is next.
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2: Fish with Friends, Elizabeth Mary. It's today's text question of the day.
3: What's a childhood memory you wish you could experience again?
2: Ah, yes. Earlier today, in case you missed it, I talked about a paddle boat. And my parents threw it in the living room. And it was really cool. It was an early birthday present, and it was very cool. It was because we had a little cabin on a lake. So
3: I would love to see your reaction.
2: Just imagine a really chubby, freckly ginger baby. Saying, oh, thanks, man. That's so cool. Let's go to the kitchen and eat

0: food.
1: Oh, no problem, fish. It's our pleasure.
0: Ooh, I paid for it.
1: Ooh, David.
0: Anyway, that's a conversation with my parents right there.
2: I love that.
0: Yours I love, too. You watched something called The Babysitter's Club while your mom did all the work around the house and your dad was outside milking cows.
2: No, I just, the simplicity of like a Saturday morning, sleeping in, mom listening to the oldies and cleaning, make breakfast. I don't know. I had the best little childhood.
0: You really did. You have a good set of parents, which is obviously important to have a good childhood. It's not about us, though. Today's text question of the day, what's a childhood memory you wish you could experience again? What's your answer?
3: My answer is when I was a little kid, going on that Dumbo ride for the first time. That was amazing at Disney World.
0: Oh, okay. First, you got to go to Disney World. I love that. Elizabeth
3: Nothing
0: Mary.
3: Beat that.
0: Yeah, Elizabeth Mary's never been to Disney.
2: No. I know.
3: There's still time.
2: Let's get through some of these answers before we get to last call for the text question of the day. What's a childhood memory you wish you could experience again? This question, I do love this question. It's making me nostalgic. And we've got a ton of really cute answers.
0: Like what?
2: Waking up Christmas morning. So excited to see what Santa brought. Yeah. Right?
0: Santa always took a little extra time in our house, and I always thought this was genius because we couldn't go down and we could look at the gifts, but you couldn't go down the staircase to where the family room was until, you know, mom and dad who had the master on the main or ensuite, whatever you want to call it now, on the main. And we couldn't go down the stairs till they were ready. So Santa took a little extra time and always put the stocking in our room.
2: Oh, so that's cool.
0: Yeah, and I literally asked my brother, what'd you get in your stocking? Okay, sorry. Anyway, what's a childhood memory you wish you could experience again?
2: Being carried or lifted off my feet. I don't know the last time I've been able to be lifted. I love this next answer. Not having mobile phones, just playing under the sun, moon with my friends, coming home when it's dark without having my parents text or call me. I do miss that. I mean, I lived a life without cell phones.
0: That's not going to happen. People are saying that's a big trend. Now it's not. It's not going to happen.
2: I don't think so, too. This one's really sweet. For me, it's certainly having another day with family that's long gone. Oh, you could relate to that.
0: Yeah, that's good. Oh, thanks. Yeah, I can. Thanks for bringing up my dead parents. Yeah.
2: You were just talking about it. Yeah, that's good. Really sweet. I love this question. Oh, are you okay?
0: No, it's fine. Thanks for mentioning my dead mom. That was nice of you. I appreciate it. I'm just kidding. Mm. All right. You're going to be last call on this one. What's a childhood memory you wish you could experience again?
3: My answer is the best job I ever had was being a lifeguard. I was the only girl guard. Oh. All the guys used to baby me and treat me like a little sister. So lunch was always bought for me. Rides home was always bought.
0: Nice.
3: We would still go to the pool if it was raining because the water would be warm and we could play water polo. Oh my gosh, some of the best summers of my life.
0: I love that answer. That is a great answer. Thank you so much. You have a good day.
3: Thanks, guys. And if I could go back, I definitely would do it again.
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1: 75 today, under partly cloudy skies, winds out of the northwest, 8 to 15 miles an hour. Partly cloudy tonight, lows dip down to about 56. A blend of clouds and sun tomorrow, 76. Right now, it's 59 degrees.
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1: A push to freeze large-scale AI data centers in western Wisconsin is gaining traction, but local officials warn the restrictions only go so far. State Representative Jill Billings is celebrating La Crosse County's new 18-month data center moratorium, but admits the legislature needs to do more. County Board Member Dylan Motter tells WIZM the freeze is not a sweeping ban. Because the rule only applies under county zoning, it does not cover a majority of the county's 18 municipalities. Exempted areas include the cities of La Crosse and Onalaska and the town of Burns. La Crosse's Economic and Community Development Commission approved the requirements for what any potential buyers of the Northside Library need to do in order to acquire the property. The commission approved the wording for the request for proposals at a Wednesday meeting at City Hall. The RFP is different than what the city was asking for earlier this year, said Councilmember Aaron Goggin.
2: The RFP is designed to make it clear to anybody who's interested what they have to do to meet the criteria. And the RFEIs were just that, requests for expressions of interest.
1: Goggin, who represents District 2, where the library building sits, says she's excited to see proposals. Senator Tammy Baldwin says she's not throwing in the towel in the battle to preserve abortion rights in America. Democrat Baldwin held a Zoom press conference on Wednesday marking 4 years since the Supreme Court's ruling overturning Roe v. Wade, which permitted abortions in the U.S. According to Baldwin, only a handful of counties in the state have abortion access.
3: I will note that 69 out of our 72 counties still do not have access to elective abortion. For women living outside of Milwaukee, Dane, and Sheboygan counties, getting comprehensive reproductive care can still mean driving hours or crossing state lines.
1: Baldwin says Americans don't want the government making decisions about their bodies. For WIZM News, I'm Brad Williams.
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5: Fish with Friends. Oh, my good Lord. 30 minutes away from Jen Entertainment. Yes, Elizabeth Mary. What has Jen found in Jen's take on the world of entertainment? We will find that out in 30 minutes. However, worst case scenario, you're in an outhouse. You fall in. What happens next?
6: What?
5: Yeah, you're not going to want to miss this story. Dan the Mortgage Man is going to join us as well. It's next.
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1: Fish with Friends, he came back yesterday from his long, amazing family vacation, over 2,000 miles from his driveway to where he returned the car across America, Bozeman, Montana. How am I doing? Am I remember this?
2: You were correct.
1: Okay, with his beautiful wife of many years, his 10-year-old daughter, his 17-year-old son, Dan the Mortgage Man. 12-year-old daughter?
3: No, you got it right.
1: Darn it. Darn it. Okay, I almost got it right.
3: I was actually impressed that he got Frankie, and then I was like, yeah. What? No.
1: I thought I had it. I thought I was right on that, guys. I'm sorry. Okay, look, Dan is back. I want to give you a choice. You're going to get to choose from one of two stories right now.
3: Oh, it's a game. It's a game.
1: Do you want a game, honey? Do you want to make
2: us? Choose your own adventure.
1: All right.
3: Come on, Dan. Those are my favorite everybody. Books as a kid.
1: Time to play Choose Your Own Adventure with Dan the Mortgage Man. Dan, do you want to hear about old guys street racing? Or a man falling into a toilet. I know, this is tough. This is
2: your Sophie's choice.
1: It's very intense music. Here we go. Good job, dude, with the music. Okay. What do you think, Dan?
2: Falling in the toilet.
1: I knew you'd go there. I knew you'd go there.
3: I love it.
1: I thought maybe he'd go street racing because I can see Dan. He's got that. What is it? It's like a Yugo. Yugo? No, it's not the Shelby. What is it like?
3: What?
1: I think it's a Pinto. It's a redone Pinto from the
2: 60s. Pinto. Yeah. 1976 Pinto.
1: You remember the Yugo that fell off, like blown off the Mackinac Bridge? Do you guys know that story at all?
3: No.
1: There's a car called the Yugo, which Dan probably does know that.
2: Sure.
1: Years and years ago. It's a crappy car. I think they were made in Yugoslavia or something, right? Something like that.
2: Yeah.
1: And it was driving across the Mackinac Bridge, which connects the upper peninsula of Michigan, where Jen lives, to the Mitten, the lower peninsula. And it got so windy, the car blew off the bridge. They died. Yeah, like...
3: Are you serious?
2: Yeah. I remember when those came out. They cost like $3,900. Brand new.
1: Brand new car. $3,900, yep. Baby. You got it. We got you covered. You know, I'm going to start with this, and we'll end with the toilet. But an elderly man in Florida was pulled over by police for allegedly street racing with another car. He actually was going 110 miles an hour. Here is William Bosworth after being pulled over.
4: So is there any reason you guys are street racing? Because you're 110 and he's 125.
5: That guy, he swerved at me and he shouldn't have done that. I am out just having a little ride in my favorite car.
6: Guys, I'm out just having a little ride in my street car, and this guy swerved at me.
3: Such a man thing.
2: Street justice.
1: I'm telling you, and Dan will confirm with this, especially like, I almost got shot. There was a guy in a four-door Dodge Daytona, and he was swerving and bobbing and weaving, and I was like driving in the fast lane, properly driving, and he kept pulling up on me, and I was like, whatever, and he looked around, and I was like, I was on the phone with my brother. I'm like, I'm going to get shot.
3: That's terrifying.
1: Yeah. He reached down and I was like, gave him the finger, the pointy finger. No. No.
2: And hey, you.
1: Yeah.
3: You did?
1: Hey, you. No, put that away. And he was like, sorry. Oh, he's a machine gun and a machete. All right. Next story. A man in California trying to retrieve his sunglasses from a campsite vault toilet had to be rescued because... he fell in.
7: They advised that the subject had fallen into the chemical storage tank. Law enforcement, Camp Edison staff, fire personnel responded. We were able to safely get him out, decontaminate him.
1: Yeah. He's been decontaminated. Yes.
2: Decontaminated.
3: Into a porta potty?
1: No, man. This is a campground toilet. This is a hole.
3: Okay. That's absolutely terrifying.
2: Oh, yeah. You know, I just came back from my vacation and I was in all these state parks and so I had to go to the bathroom a couple of times. Fortunately, only number one. And when you open up, when you get in there, it's got to be like, you know, it's like the whole size of the toilet, seat. And it's a big, humongous hole and it just goes down the ground. It's like an old school outhouse.
1: You are like,
2: of course, I look down. I'm like, how deep does that thing go?
1: How do you not, right? How deep was it? You think 30 feet, 20 feet, maybe?
2: No, the ones that I, it was probably like 6 feet deep. It wasn't that deep.
1: Okay, well, still.
2: Maybe it was 30 feet and that's that it piled up that much.
1: Can you imagine, okay, you fall inside a campground toilet, right?
3: No.
1: And you're stuck. And let's say it's 10 feet. So you're not dead. And you're like, oh my God, oh my God. And someone comes and sits in and they have headphones on. And they can't hear. And they just sit down. And you're like, no!
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1: Johnny, my grandson.
2: Yes, Grandpa Peter.
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1: Fish with friends, hanging out with a couple friends of mine right now, Miss Elizabeth, Mary, and Dan, the mortgage man. Now, out of all of us, now let me say this fact, okay? I grew up in a small town in Michigan called Okemos. It's a suburb of Lansing, which is the capital. Dan grew up in a suburb of Chicago. Is that accurate, Dan?
2: Yep.
1: Elizabeth grew up on a 4,000-acre corn farm. So we have three different childhoods here.
3: Yes.
1: Wouldn't you say? Now, yep. Though, I live in Chicago. Elizabeth live and Dan both live near corn farms, but in cities. Is that about fair?
3: Correct. Yeah. Yep. Yes.
1: All right. Do you guys know what delivery robots are?
2: Yes.
1: Okay. Elizabeth, Mary?
3: Yes.
1: Okay.
3: Yes.
1: Okay. Elizabeth, the answer for you on this next one is going to be no. Dan, I think we'll say yes. Have you ever seen a movie called RoboCop?
2: Yes.
1: Okay. Check this out.
3: No.
1: Yeah, yeah. RoboCop is a... What do you think the movie RoboCop is about, Elizabeth?
3: It's about a robot cop.
1: Boom. It's like she wrote it, Dan. It's like she wrote it.
3: I'm so smart.
2: Well, it's kind of a hybrid, right, Fish? You know, it was a cop that got hurt in the line of duty, and they turned him into like a robot cop. So it was like kind of a hybrid.
1: And then the villain of the movie is actually creating robot cops like that are just robots, right? Remember?
2: Yeah. And the RoboCop took him down.
1: Remember that. Remember that part. There's a reason I'm telling you all this. If you order a lot of food delivery, you've probably maybe had the drive, not had a driver, but maybe you've seen the robots. I've seen the robots around Chicago where I live now.
2: Oh, sure. Where you live down there, I think they're all over the place, but there's nothing like that here in Wisconsin.
1: In Chandler, Arizona, there is. There's a DoorDash food delivery robot called Dot the Robot. So it's driving through the city, and it goes right where there's a SWAT situation. It's unfolding.
3: Oh, Lord.
1: It rolls right in there. It ignores the police commands to beat it. Dot was clearly on a mission and didn't want to be delayed, so they had to call DoorDash. A technician collected Dot and hauled it away. There's no word on what deliciousness Dot was carrying, but it probably sounded... Dan's about to have a flashback from his childhood. Something like this.
4: Please put down your weapon. You now have seconds to comply.
5: Somebody want to call a paramedic?
1: Do you remember that, bro? Do you remember that?
2: It's been a long time since I saw the movie, but yeah, it's coming back.
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1: Starting next week, people interested in submitting proposals for buying the former Northside Library building can start the process. A La Crosse commission approved the requirements and language in the city's request for proposals for the property at a meeting yesterday. Potential buyers can submit detailed plans for the building starting June 30th. The commission accepts RFPs until August 14th. The same commission is reviewing plans for a new restaurant scheduled to be built north of downtown. The Economic and Community Development Commission is reviewing financing options for a new Cowboy Jack's restaurant proposed for the River Point District. The committee also was told that the business might need room for more than 100 parking spaces. Cowboy Jack's is a Western-themed restaurant that has 11 locations, with one near Eau Claire and several in Minnesota. UW-Madison geologist Dr. Eric Carson has been mapping the Driftless for the past 18 years. He joined the Rick Solem Show this week to talk about his work, and one thing the two discussed was just what exactly is and isn't the Driftless.
2: So if a business in La Crescent, Minnesota named itself Driftless Coffee Shop, you would scoff at that, right?
3: I'd laugh right in the face. No, but it's an education moment, and part of it is the fact that there's a lot of cachet to the moniker Driftless. A lot of people want in on it. There's that sort of outdoorsy connotation, that ecotourism kind of thing going on.
1: Carson says the only places that can actually scientifically call themselves Driftless are southwestern Wisconsin and a part of Illinois near Dubuque. Expect plenty of company on Wisconsin roads over the July 4th holiday. AAA said between June 27th and July 5th, around 1.4 million people are driving at least 50 miles from home, a bit higher than last year. While the AAA says it's too soon to know how much drivers should expect to pay at the pump, the state's current average is around $3.74 per gallon. Last year, at the 4th of July, the national average was $3.15 a gallon. I'm Brad Williams.
4: Y'all ready?
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9: Fish with Friends. Oh, my good Lord. Jen is with us, and Elizabeth Mary is with us. We're going to do a little thing called Jennertainment. I think you're going to get a kick out of it. It's replaced Country Courthouse. Now, that being said, Country Courthouse every Tuesday, where it's always been, right? But at this time slot from now on, per her contract, Jennertainment begins for you, my friends, and it begins next.
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1: Fish with friends. Elizabeth, Mary, and Jen and I hanging out. Obviously, we're about to do a little thing we do called Jennertainment. So we started this a few weeks ago. Country Courthouse, still Tuesdays. Same place it's always been. But now this is going to be Jennertainment because Jen renegotiated her deal. And the only part we haven't done yet is give her intro song. So here we go, Jen. I'll do this again for you.
2: Throughout the world, there are many, many famous people. And Jen Entertainment covers the famous people.
3: No.
4: Jen, I'm working on something for you. Thank you, Fish.
5: It's not the vibe, but thank you. Okay.
1: Wow.
5: Now, would you like to begin with my review of Disclosure Day, which is negative or no?
1: No, really? Give me 20 seconds on that one. Yeah, really?
5: It was. It's good. It wasn't for me. Okay. It had a lot going on. Very, very, very complicated.
1: Now,
5: all to show the pictures.
3: And what was this movie called?
1: Disclosure Day. It's a big Spielberg movie. It's kind of a big deal movie right now. A lot of people are talking about it. It's not Toy Story. But still.
3: I know.
5: Well, it's Spielberg, yeah.
1: Hey, next week, Elizabeth Mary could review Toy Story. She's supposed to be going.
3: Yeah, I'm going today, actually.
1: Oh, yeah. Okay. So
5: perfect.
1: Next week, you might want to add that to your notes, Jen. But Disclosure Day as a whole, too much, too busy?
5: It just had a lot going on. And I'm not that smart, so it was hard for me. It was just complicated and like, really? Wait, did they know each other? I had a lot of questions.
3: Wait, and correct me. If I'm wrong, it's a different kind of film for him, right? This was, or no?
5: Not really. It's about aliens.
1: Yeah, it's about it.
3: Oh, okay.
5: I was with people I didn't know that well, so I couldn't really ask any questions. Like, if I'm with Fish, I just sit there and talk the whole time.
1: She would. And we question, though, by the way, Elizabeth Mary, since you said this is a different type of movie for Steven Spielberg, quick question for you, if you don't mind. Did he did another movie about aliens?

0: Do you remember what it is?
1: E.T.
0: Okay.
2: E.T.
0: Really?
2: E.T. Thanks,
0: Her kid's
2: Jen.
0: Name is no. Elliot. Come on. Come on.
1: Okay.
3: Elliot.
1: No. This is important.
0: Okay.
1: Because we've heard rumblings of this. However, it was confirmed this week by Page Six,
0: okay.
1: which that's the New York Times Society page. So
0: nice.
1: I tend to default that they're accurate.
0: Okay.
2: Right.
1: No Blake invitation for Tay's wedding. She ain't going. Because the rumor is on socials that they are rebuilding their friendship, but clearly it wasn't quick enough for an invite. Because there was the gig last weekend in Rhode Island, so the wedding's very soon. But no invite for Blake and Ryan. So I'll
0: tell you this. Blake has really been, because of this whole lawsuit thing, a lot of people are saying she's really hard to work with. Will it affect Ryan Reynolds? There's some chatter about that.
1: I think it already has, kind of, a little bit. And now it's like, so it was all over with. And now, was it a couple weeks ago where now she's resuing for the cost of, it's like, oh my gosh, babe, walk away. Stop.
0: Ryan Reynolds is worth so much money. Anyway, it's not like they need the money.
1: It's just making her look bad.
0: Yeah. If I were him, I'd be like, honey, boo, you gotta. Yeah,
1: Jimmy Kimmel.
0: She's so hot, though. Okay, give me one more, then we gotta go. We'll come back.
1: She is pretty. Jimmy Kimmel has announced he does his summer break each year. I think Jelly Roll did last year. He's doing it again. A couple other people I've never heard of. And then the one that's still kind of hanging out in the balance is Rosie O'Donnell. His team says they did ask her. So logistically, she'd have to figure out, because she's in Ireland now. And does she come back here?
0: Oh, will she come back to America? Yeah, because she moved away.
1: Yeah, so it could.
2: She lives there permanently?
0: Yeah, correct. Trump. Yeah.
1: Yep. So that's kind of out there hanging in the balance.
0: Ellen lives in England. Rosie lives in Ireland. Is there a possible love triangle? I don't know what's going on with the portion. I'm just throwing it out there. They're all lesbian. They're all lesbian.
1: Oh, my God. Yes, that's it. Fish.
0: It's an $80 grand flight. Cousin Steve's done it. I'm just throwing it out there. Okay, look, more Jennertainment coming up.
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12: 75 today, under partly cloudy skies, winds out of the northwest, 8 to 15 miles an hour. Partly cloudy tonight, lows dip down to about 56. A blend of clouds and sun tomorrow, 76. Right now, it's 63 degrees.
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1: Fish with friends, Miss Elizabeth Mary and Jen and I are doing a little thing called Jennertainment right now. Where is she going to go? Something about Madonna, I think, is going to happen. Who knows? With Madonna, Hollywood, her body, her knees. I don't know. Jen was kind of trying to explain it to me. But as we all know, she's a little confusing. More Jennertainment is next.
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0: KQ98, Tri-States Country. Fish with friends, hanging out with my good friends, Miss Elizabeth, Mary, and Jen, doing a little thing we call Jenertainment. Now again, Country Courthouse, still on Tuesdays, but here, it's all about Jenertainment. We've talked about Blake Lively, the Tay-Tay. We've talked about, Jen has this theory about Rosie O'Donnell in Ireland, and Ellen is in England with Portia. Since they're all lesbian, maybe they're all dating. I think that was the theory you threw out.
1: Oh, my God.
2: Yes, it was me that thought that, not Fish. All right, now, this is important, because really, at what point do you just say, you know what, I've had a good run? Rod Stewart, did you hear about this? Passes out on stage in somewhere high, like West Utah or somewhere. So they're saying, was it the altitude that got to him? But now he's 81. Okay. Now he did, so that was whatever, pick duration of time, a week ago. So now the last couple of shows he's done with an oxygen tank on the, like with little wheels, like Grandma Seibert, my grandmother had. Really? Do we want to see Rod Stewart performing with an oxygen tank?
3: No.
2: Should he take a break maybe?
3: Clearly he doesn't need the money. Yeah, I mean, it's not for money. Like, why are we...
2: Poor thing.
3: I'd feel bad for him if I saw him up there with oxygen.
0: I would actually, to be honest with you, and I'm going to sound a little bit like a boosh here, but if I paid all this money to, because ticket prices, if I paid all this money to go see Rod Stewart...
2: You'd want him up there with his...
0: No. And he had an oxygen tank, I would be livid.
2: Okay.
0: He's worth $300 million.
3: Oh my gosh.
0: He's fine.
2: And that's where you get into stuff like...
0: He loves it. I get it. He loves it.
2: Politicians, celebrities, it's not about money. It's about...
3: Right.
2: Yeah. Anyway. Madonna... This is like the Jenertainment sick docket. Madonna, she's 67.
0: Okay.
2: She, in an exclusive interview with I don't know who, talked about the fact she's been kind of taking a couple hits on socials recently. People kind of making fun of her or being critical of her dancing, that she's not what she used to be, which, hello.
0: She's 67.
2: Yeah, maybe she's not. Well, she talks at length about the fact that she had a knee injury. Interview magazine. She says she has no cartilage left on her left knee.
3: Wow.
2: And she says it's from dancing my whole life in high heels. And she blames Ashtanga yoga. See, don't ever work out. It's not good.
0: See, that's Elizabeth. Mary started doing yoga. See, Elizabeth, you're destroying your body with healthy stuff.
3: Oh my gosh. But what people don't, what they have to realize is these celebrities are human and they're, and she's, how old is she? She's what?
2: 67, which that's young.
3: It's still young, but yeah, like...
0: Yeah, it's still human. Your body still has been, you know, around for 67 years that it's been pummeled. And if you're talking about Madonna, you're definitely talking about a body that's been pummeled.
2: Yeah.
0: Did you hear the other story about her recently?
2: What?
0: This is actually...
2: Be careful, I love her.
0: This is true. I liked Madonna. 2 years. They've spent 2 years writing the script for her life story movie, because why wouldn't you
2: do it? She
0: wrote it. Yeah, why wouldn't you do that, right?
2: She's wrote it.
0: She said, I've had an extraordinary life. I've had a huge life. I needed a big budget. She said her Hollywood story, her life story, is too big for Hollywood's budget.
2: Universal won't pay now.
0: Is that true?
2: Well, yeah. That was in the financial sections, actually, because it was such a big deal. So now they want her to buy her script back. But that is the way that's her life, and she wrote it, but they own it.
0: Yeah. Isn't that crazy?
2: She signed on the dot. So now she's talking to Netflix. So,
0: well, hopefully Netflix picks it up, and hopefully Jen's got some of her favorite stuff as we wrap up more Jenertainment next.
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0: KQ98, Tri-State's Country. Fish with Friends, been hanging out with my friends Elizabeth Mary, and of course, this is Jennertainment. Country Courthouse is on Tuesdays per usual. Jen, we've talked about Madonna and her life and her body and her dancing. We've talked about Travis Kelce. We've done all the things today. What do we have left as we go into our closure for Jennertainment today?
1: Jay-Z's hair.
0: What?
1: So this is so important that Beyonce has actually created now and produced a 7-minute video titled The Blueprint, where Jay-Z combs out his dreadlocks, which we don't say dreadlocks anymore. It's not appropriate.
0: It's
1: now we say locks.
0: Wait,
1: say locks.
0: Why can't that you say dreadlocks? I'm not being a jerk trying to be inappropriate. I'm being serious.
1: It's just not cool anymore. Locks.
0: Locks? Okay,
2: you're going to comb out your locks.
0: So if you can only say locks, why did you start this off by saying dreadlocks?
1: Because I wanted to explain why.
0: Oh, okay. So you wanted to you're helping the collective, if you will. That's what Jen calls everyone that listens.
1: So this is so important, though. You're focusing on the wrong thing.
0: It's
1: important that they have now produced a video, because who wouldn't want to take 7 minutes out of their life to learn why Jay-Z is combing his hair out? And of course, he's using her, Beyonce, because she probably, you know, they probably needed a couple extra bucks. You know, it's Beyonce and Jay-Z. They did the video using her hair care products, which is some long C-E-C-R-E-D. Is that supposed to be sacred? How do you pronounce? I didn't know Beyonce had a hair care line.
2: I didn't either.
1: C-E-C-R-E-D. Supposed to be like an idiot's way of spelling sacred?
0: I don't know the answer to that. I do know Blueprint is an album, by the way.
1: They said it was a play. Yeah, it was like a play on words.
2: Sacred.
1: Okay. A nod to Jay-Z's, the Blueprint, a nod to Jay-Z's 2001 album, gives fans insights into why the rapper grew his hair out 8 years ago, and while he recently decided to take down his wicks. So that's what those are called, the long tubular.
0: I have to be honest with you guys right now.
1: Yeah.
0: Of Vic and Cheryl fame. I've been staying with them. I'm going to get out of there here today. I leave today, actually. Okay. And I've been staying with them. Freddie and I have been having a good time. Vic watches hours and hours of videos of people mowing people's yards, or just deers walking, deer walking around.
1: I know.
0: So why would a kid not want to watch, or people not want to watch Jay-Z getting his hair combed? I think it doesn't surprise me.
1: Well, he has an afro now, which
0: doesn't matter. We've been distracted. Never mind. So. That is Jennertainment for this week. We got to wrap it up. Elizabeth Mary just brought her son around. Jen is completely lost focus. Okay, we'll go talk to him.
1: Hi,
0: Thanks,
1: Elliot.
0: Jen.
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1: 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I don't know about you, but I could use a bevy. 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
15: 75 today, under partly cloudy skies, winds out of the northwest, 8 to 15 miles an hour. Partly cloudy tonight, lows dip down to about 56. A blend of clouds and sun tomorrow, 76. Right now, 64.
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1: Fish with friends. I have this idea. I've reached out to my two favorite girls in the whole world, Elizabeth Mary and Jen. So we're going to talk about it here in just a second. It involves something you can do to your hot dog for the 4th of July, and you could set up a theme party. You're going to love this. It's next.
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0: 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Fish with friends, hanging out with Elizabeth, Mary, and Jen right now. Now, earlier in the show, like hours ago, Jen was talking about, and this is fascinating because cousin Steve, my cousin from England, my mother is from England. She moved to America when she was 17. She was an au pair. Cousin Steve in England, when he came to visit America a few years ago, hung out with Jen and I, and loved ranch dressing. That's all there is to it. He was the, and I'm like, what do you mean you've never had ranch dressing? He's like, it's amazing. It's amazing. Now, we've got a bunch of foreigners coming all throughout the world. Like, for example, the dude from Germany traveling across America watching soccer, doing a TikTok, talks about, Tracy Lee told me this, talks about Ella Langley. And like, oh my God, who is this woman? I never heard of her until I got to America. Aww. She's in it because her song's hot. Here's her every radio station he goes to. She brings him to the concert, gets him backstage, hangs out with him.
1: That's incredible.
2: Awesome. I love stories like that.
0: Ranch dressing, America, people are smuggling it, Jen, or what's the TSA?
1: People who are leaving the United States are trying to bring back to their home countries ranch dressing, but they're bringing it in their carry-ons, which is a no-no. You can put it in your luggage. So the TSA had to issue an advisory reminding international travelers for liquids. It can go in your luggage, but you can't bring it. No, no, no.
0: Now, Jen is also all about the TikTok. And ours is Fish W Friends. Jen has liked a few of the things. We appreciate that. As well as Elizabeth Mary.
1: Well, there are creators now making up little fake little baby Kraft dressing containers, which now Kraft is like, maybe we should do that.
0: Oh,
1: maybe
0: that's a great idea. Have you heard about blue hot dogs?
3: No. What is this blue hot dog thing?
0: I alluded to it earlier. There's a big social media trend, blue hot dogs. Here's what you do. You get a hot dog. You boil it in Gatorade.
3: What?
0: Apparently it does work. Kids may find it fun. There's no reason.
1: Oh, okay.
0: Literally, it's easy. You soak your hot dog in Gatorade for about 15 minutes. It turns blue. They're packed with electrolytes because it's Gatorade.
1: Yeah, but wouldn't it get them all hopped up?
0: No, Gatorade's caffeine free.
1: Oh, excuse me.
0: Would you want the blue wiener? What? I mean, like, look at it like this, okay? I want you to think about this.
3: I knew we were going here.
0: No, you got the blue hot dog. The kids love it. Or have some of your friends over and have 4th of July coming up. We're, what, like a week away? A week and change away. 4th of July is coming up. Yeah.
1: Blue.
0: No, you get the blue hot dog.
1: And white onions.
0: You all dress up as Smurfs, right? Have a Smurf party. Everybody paints each other blue. And then you're eating the blue hot dogs. It's like Smurf wieners.
3: I like Jen's idea of the red ketchup and the white onions.
0: Red, white, and blue. I was thinking Smurf wieners.
1: Give me a headache.
0: Did you say I gave you a headache?
1: No.
3: It gives me a headache every day.
0: Okay, whatever, guys.
1: Smurf penis?
0: What? Yeah, because it's a, never mind. Yours is actually kind of sweet. Use onions and ketchup, and there you go. It's a blue.
3: Oh my gosh, I think
0: we're done
3: with this one.
0: We're done with this. We're going to drop knowledge next, though.
1: We can make fun of people who drink almond milk.
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1: I learned something today.
2: Every time I learn something new, it pushes some old stuff out of my brain.
3: I'm learning.
4: What did you learn?
5: Knowledge. You know, knowledge can come from a wide variety of places, including and not limited to that of mascara. Yes, there it is, the mascara. Someone may have flapped it on their eyes with the lashes. Mm-hmm. You know, if you lick that, you will gain the knowledge of all the things that they have seen in their lives. And maybe they share it with their friends. Is that gross? I don't know. You lick the mascara. The knowledge from it goes down your throat, does a 180-degree turn past your eye socket into your brain, thus providing knowledge.
6: I do not have any mascara. I have nothing on my face today.
5: Do you share? Is it a brush thing? Is it a share thing? Is that gross? Is that like sharing underpants?
6: Sharing mascara?
5: Yeah.
6: No.
5: Is that like sharing a... You know, I had a loaner car recently because my car was getting some work done. And I found some chapstick in there right at the same time that my lips were dry. And I paused. I didn't do it, but I paused.
6: I mean, I feel like you could like flick the top off, you know?
5: Oh,
6: like
5: I could have bladed it off or something like that. With a key, if there were ever any keys.
6: Maybe. I mean, I share my chapstick with my husband, but that's, and my kid, but that's it.
5: I wouldn't
6: but
5: share mascara, it with the kid. Yeah.
6: Oh, I guess I'm a mom. Mascara kind of creeps me out. You don't know what kind of weird stuff someone's eyes have. I don't know.
5: Do you know that sled dogs wear mascara?
6: Who?
5: Sled dogs.
6: Why?
5: To help cut down on the glare of the sun. And by the way, if you thought it's like, maybe it's Maybelline, or you're like, I wonder if sled dogs were maybe
6: it's Maybelline. Is it like special kind?
5: No, it's maybe it's Maybelline. You'd be right.
6: No, are you joking?
5: Nope. According to one musher, they'll often use a simple waterproof mascara like Maybelline on lighter colored dogs, applying the makeup to the fur around the eyes, not the eyes, not the lashes, but the fur.
6: Oh, isn't that why football players have like the things under their eyes too?
5: The mascara?
6: No, like mascara? the lines to reflect why. Maybe the light. I think that is why.
5: Is it?
6: That makes sense. You know what, though? If I wear mascara and I sweat, those poor dogs, I get like, I look like Slash. I wonder if those dogs like it like.
5: I got to be honest with you, though. You were talking about football. You brought me back to my glory days.
6: Jesus, here we go. What was your nickname?
5: True story. Josh? True story. Freshman year of high school. First off, the team gave me a nickname. Go ahead.
6: Maxi pads.
5: Because?
6: You wore the maximum number of pads.
5: Yeah, my protection. Mother made me. Yep. Coach sat me down at the end of the year. He said, Fish. I said, yeah. He said, yeah. Got to be honest with you. I don't want you to tell the guys this. I'm like, yes, coach. So you're so good. I'm like, thank you, coach. I appreciate it. Try hard, coach. I really do. I'm really trying to get better. He's like, yeah. We can pretty much tell. And I just want you to know you're so good. I think you should stop. I think you've hit the apex. Focus on photography next year. And I was like, all right, coach, if you say so. And then that's when I would become the.
6: A little bit?
5: Well, no, because he said I was so good, I should stop. Why would that break my heart?
6: I'm just making sure. It kind of breaks my heart a little bit.
5: I don't know why that would break my heart. I would go on to become a nationally ranked award-winning photo editor for the Langsbury High School yearbook and newspaper, but I don't want to brag about it. This
6: Are
5: isn't
6: we
5: about
6: stretching
5: me.
6: That a little far? National. No.
5: Okay, I beat Indianapolis High School. I can swear on my mother's grave. Do you step off? I want to talk about canine psychologists. You know, the smartest dog breed is Border Collie. Poodles are next, followed by German Shepherd, Golden Retrievers, and then Dobermans.
6: Where does Freddy fall? I just love Freddy. He's like,
5: he's so cool. He's got to be smart.
6: He's smart. He's just very like chill, like, I'm just hanging out.
5: He's my boy, man. I love that dog. He's been wonderful. We were talking about sports. I played soccer when I was younger, but it just didn't stick. In the past, do you know that soccer balls were brown and then bleached white? The black pentagons were introduced for TV in 1970.
6: Interesting.
5: Yeah, because for the World Cup, actually. Isn't that kind of, I thought that was neat. And then finally, let's do a beer.
6: Beer.
5: Drinking a beer in space. If you're, you know, it's Thirsty Thursday, right? Drinking a beer in space is impossible.
6: Why?
5: It remains foam.
6: Oh,
5: actually,
6: seriously?
5: the bubbles of carbon dioxide in carbonated beverages aren't buoyant in a weightless environment. They remain randomly distributed throughout the fluid. So what I'm saying is this, and I'm going to say it again. Drinking a beer in space is impossible because it remains foam. If you make it, this is a bet you make with somebody at a bar. 1,000%. Think about it. You're at the bar. Vic is going to love this. So I've been staying at Vic and Cheryl's house. Today's my last day.
0: So people are wrapping up. I've been doing the show from there. Vic is going to love this. Cheryl will too, because they drink a lot of beer.
6: They like their beer.
0: They like the beer. He's become a Busch guy. I think he was a Miller Lite guy for a while. She's a Mick Ultra, right? So drinking a beer in space is impossible because of the carbon dioxide in the beer and the foam. So next time Vic goes to the bar, guarantee he'll bet somebody on it. Bada boom, bada bing, and win some pull tabs or something like that. I don't know.
6: I like it. Right? I love it.
0: That is a wrap, my friends. Tomorrow's Friday. Miss Tracy Lee will be back with us. Of course, Elizabeth, Mary Jen, the whole crew, Dan, the mortgage man. You be good. You be safe. Peace.

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But don't hesitate, don't even think about waiting. I'll just top it up. Yeah, I'm ready if you're ready. Oh, wondering, stop thinking. 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
10: 75 today, under partly cloudy skies, winds out of the northwest, 8 to 15 miles an hour. Partly cloudy tonight, lows dip down to about 56. A blend of clouds and sun tomorrow, 76. Right now, 66.
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9: Sunshine mixed with clouds at times this afternoon, with daytime highs approaching 75. Northerly winds 8 to 15 miles an hour. Partly cloudy skies again. Tonight, lows dip down to about 56. Right now, 68.
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1: The team that puts together Wisconsin Farm Technology Days really lives farm. In fact, the chairman of the beef tent at this year's event, Dennis Brenneman, actually raises registered Scottish Highland cattle himself. 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
2: The reason I have that particular breed is not everybody does. 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I started exhibiting roughly 21, I think it was, with Farm Technology Days. One of the older members had lost her husband in January and asked me if I would help with the aging generation perspective of being a little more younger and hands-on. So that was kind of how I got my start with Farm Technology Day, and it has progressed to then helping with the set up the tent city for the beef tent.
1: That's Dennis Brenneman, along with us, chairman of the beef tent and a member of the state executive committee at Farm Technology Days. If you're planning on making a trip to Farm Technology Days yourself, I would love to hear all about it. 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We'll have a look at the markets right after this.
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1: Midday from Chicago, cash corn is trading up 2.5 at 409.5. New crop corn trading up 3.5 cents at 438.25. Cash soybeans are trading up 11.75 at 1120.5. And new crop soybeans are trading up 15 cents at 1150. July wheat contracts are trading up a penny at 586.75. Transitioning to take a look at some of those dairy markets, July Class 3 milk is trading up 7 cents at 1587, and August Class 3 milk is trading up 7 cents at 1640 per hundredweight. For the Midwest Farm Report, I'm Kylie Allen.
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10: Sunshine mixed with clouds at times this afternoon, with daytime highs approaching 75. Northerly winds 8 to 15 miles an hour. Partly cloudy skies again. Tonight, lows dip down to about 56. Right now, 70.
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8: Sunshine mixed with clouds at times this afternoon, with daytime highs approaching 75. Northerly winds 8 to 15 miles an hour. Partly cloudy skies again tonight. Lows dip down to about 56. Currently, it's 72 degrees.
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It's Jesse, and you've got a backyard barbecue on the horizon. 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
6: Sunshine mixed with clouds at times this afternoon, with daytime highs approaching 75. Northerly winds 8 to 15 miles an hour. Partly cloudy skies again. Tonight, lows dip down to about 56. Currently, it's 72 degrees.
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So an 84-year-old, a Florida woman, is sick of her neighbor mowing their lawn at night, so she took matters into her own hands. I'll explain after Jordan Davis. It's KQ98.

0: KQ98 Tri-States Country with Ella Langley. An 84-year-old Florida woman arrested over her neighbor mowing their lawn. Charlene Davis was apparently not happy that he was mowing his grass after 8 p.m., which woke her up. Davis then fired her gun into the ground to get the neighbor's attention. Gotta be a better way. I'm reportedly telling the neighbor, "I'm trying to tell you you're waking us up," before adding, "You better watch out." She told police it was a warning shot. Davis is charged with aggravated assault with a deadly weapon, which is a felony, and discharging a firearm on a residential property, which is a misdemeanor. 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

0: 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And if you dig a little deeper, we've got a photo contest going on right now where if you show us what makes America beautiful to you, you got a shot to win a $250. I did my best in our reel that we posted yesterday. Thankfully, probably for you, that I'm not eligible to win. 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
8: Sunshine mixed with clouds at times this afternoon, with daytime highs approaching 75. Northerly winds 8 to 15 miles an hour. Partly cloudy skies again. Tonight, lows dip down to about 56. Right now, it's 73 degrees.
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98 Tri-States Country. Jesse said, did you have a kiddo graduate high school and you're still scrambling to find ways to pay for college? I know it's shocking, but you're not alone. We'll get into it after Blake and Gwen. It's

0: KQ98 Tri-State's Catchery, a new poll of 500 parents of college-bound high school seniors and 500 parents of current college students reveals the struggles they face in funding that higher education. It finds that the average parent has saved nearly $37,000 to send their kid to college, but only 32% have saved enough to fully cover it. But parents are concerned about their child starting adult life with debt than they are about going into debt themselves.
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1: Well, it seems like the summer months is a good time to talk about what consumers are choosing from the grocery store shelves. And I've got one for you, dairy. Jenny Wackershauser joins us. She's a dairy analyst with EverAg. She's got the scoop on the consumer buying reaction.
2: I think we continue to see where our consumers for the dairy products, so those buying cheese, those companies who are buying our cheese, buying our butter, are not concerned of a shortage down the road. So we're seeing where spot has fallen off, which tends to sometimes happen here as we go into June and July. But also there doesn't seem to be that need that we kind of saw in the non-fat market earlier in the year when we went on such a strong rally. There's not that need of that worry that, oh, if I don't buy it today, it might not be there.
1: Jenny Wackershauser, along with us, a dairy analyst with EverAg. As always, more information can be found at ever.ag. Well, hey, don't touch that radio dial. I'll have a look at how the market's closed right after this.
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1: I'm Kylie Allen for the Midwest Farm Report. Let's take a look at how the markets closed. From Chicago, cash corn closed up 7 3/4 at 4.14 3/4. New crop corn closed up 8 1/4 at 4.43. Cash soybeans closed up 18 3/4 at 11.27 1/2. And new crop soybeans closed up 22 cents at 11.57. July wheat contracts were also up 5 1/4 at 5.91. Taking a look at some of those dairy markets, July Class 3 milk contracts are trading down 9 cents at $15.71 per hundredweight, and August Class 3 milk is trading up 3 cents at $16.36 per hundredweight. 40-pound blocks of cheese saw no change, closing at $1.44, and AA butter closed up 3 cents at $1.55 1/2. For more agriculture news, you can find it on our website at MidwestFarmReport.com. For the Midwest Farm Report, I'm Kylie Allen.
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It's Jesse. Hey, if you're looking to get out to the Brewers game as they take on the Northside Nobodies, the Chicago Cubs, this Sunday, some tickets opened up on our bus trip. I'll tell you more after Corey Kent and Coe Wetzel.

0: Keith Urban, KQ98 Tri-States Country. It's Jesse. Those dreaded Northside nobodies, the Chicago Cubs, making their way to AmFam Field this weekend. And we've got four seats that just opened up on our bus trip at wiscotrips.com this Sunday. All thanks to Sealand Scarborough. You're getting that ready bus ride, picking you up in either Onalaska or Oakdale. 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
0: 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Head to Elsie's in Caledonia and let your voice shine. The mighty Howard County Fair in Cresco has more exciting race action tonight with the Blue Ribbon Classic. 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
15: 56 tonight, under partly cloudy skies, northeasterly winds at around 5 miles an hour. Sunshine mixed with clouds at times tomorrow. Daytime highs approaching 76. Partly cloudy tomorrow night, lows around 55. Currently, 72.
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Jesse, the city of Detroit hitting a family with a water bill, claiming they used over 110,000 gallons of water in just 2 months. We'll get into it after Lauren Elena.

0: Shaboozy, KQ98, Tri-State's Country, a Detroit mother and son fighting against a water bill they claim is wildly inaccurate. The bill claims over 110,000 gallons of water was used in just 2 months. The Detroit Water and Sewerage Department estimates that equals over 2,700 showers were taken in that time frame, and the confusion continued when a second bill arrived. Roderick Wright says a new bill came in the other day saying that we used 46,000 gallons of water at the same time last year we used 700-ish gallons of water. Wright contacted a plumber who confirmed that they had no leaks, and a new water meter was installed as well. The department says they'll apply their one-time leak policy and help the family resolve the bill.
1: What makes a great event? The laughter, the stories, the memories that last a lifetime. And that's exactly what you'll get with Elsie's Catering in Caledonia. From unforgettable moments on their 14-person party bus to perfectly planned graduation parties, birthday parties, class reunions, and wedding rehearsal dinners. You can host your celebration at Elsie's and let them handle the details. 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Big or small, they do it all. Elsie's in Caledonia.
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Welcome to Quinn Time. It's the Speed Trap, KQ98 Tri-States Country. It's Jesse. In less than a week away till we're partying at Riverfest, I'll tell you how you can get hooked up with a four-pack of buttons and some food and drink vouchers thrown in, too. That's after Blake Shelton.

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11: 56 tonight, under partly cloudy skies, northeasterly winds at around 5 miles an hour. Sunshine mixed with clouds at times tomorrow. Daytime highs approaching 76. Partly cloudy tomorrow night, lows around 55. Right now, 73.
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1: No, wait. 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That takes me back to work. 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
0: Rerouting.
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0: Bailey Zimmerman in the Speed Trap, KQ98, Tri-States Country. Authorities in Texas are on the hunt for a missing giraffe. Officials say the giraffe named Gracie escaped from a private ranch and was last spotted on a game camera west of town. Gracie, described as 3 or 4 years old with rounded ears and standing several feet tall, reportedly has slipped out after finding a way beyond fencing on the property. The search effort has grown, with the ranch owner offering $5,000 for information leading to Gracie's safe return. And authorities say the rugged terrain poses risks, including injury or predators, and they're urging anyone who spots the animal to call the sheriff's office. I like how in the beginning of the story they had a description of the giraffe. I think at this point we all know what a giraffe looks like. How do you lose a giraffe? They're just so huge. So many questions. I don't know. A summer tradition like no other. Don't miss Riverfest in La Crosse's Riverside Park, July 1st through the 4th. 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

the old man's face. 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He was a millionaire. He left his fortune to some guy he barely knew. His kids were mad as hell.

0: Morgan Wallen, wrapping up your speed trap. KQ98, Tri-States Country. It's Jesse. That's going to do it for me. We'll hand things over to Backstage Country, where Elena and Ella Langley are hanging out this week, and that party starts at 6 o'clock. So have a great rest of your Thirsty Thursday. We'll see you right back here tomorrow. Take care. Bye-bye.
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0: Ella Langley's hanging out all week hosting Backstage Country. I'm Elena, and girl, talking about your past in your early years starting out on YouTube and stuff.
1: Do you feel like you sound completely different from...
2: My voice is a lot deeper.
1: Yeah.
2: It's a lot deeper, and it's not even that it's that much deeper. It's the way I was holding my mouth when I was singing TMJ.
1: Oh, yeah.
2: Kind of aggressively. And the way I was holding notes in my mouth, and I didn't learn this. I never had a vocal coach until last year. I only had a couple sessions with her, and she was like, oh, this is why you're not being able to hit that note. Because I was like, why can't I hold out long notes? Like, yeah. I know that I can hear the note. I just, like, I feel like I'm running out of breath. And she's like, is you're holding it in this space in your mouth that's not letting any air come out. I was like, oh. And so I started opening my mouth more. And then I started to learn, like, through doing so many writing songs and doing so many demos and hearing my vocals and, like, really paying attention to, like, crafting my vocals in there and, like, learning each time I would go in. It's like I would feel these little textures that I liked in my voice more and more.
1: Yeah.
2: And so I really gravitate to, like, learning how to do that. And, like, on stage, I think my voice has really changed a lot, even in the last year. And that's a lot from live performing, just kind of learning where I want to hold a note in my mouth. And just, like I said, learning. Like, it's not, I'm not stopping now just because I've, you know, won some awards and got a number one. I'm not going to quit learning, you know, and that's
1: just
2: what I
1: beginning.
2: Love about my band too. You know, like, we're every sound check. I'm like, what if you hit this on the drums, you know? And he's like, shit, I might, you know?
1: Yeah. Everything is just better than ever. Every single time I see you, I feel like you've grown and it shows, and you're putting that work into that craft. And
2: you can start somewhere and get somewhere.
1: Exactly.
2: You know? That's the point.
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The Backstage Breakout single is coming your way in just a few on Backstage Country.

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1: I'm Ella Langley, your Backstage Country host this week. And coming up, the story behind my collaboration with my buddy Riley Green, You Look Like You Love Me.

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1: Ella Langley is your host this week on Backstage Country. I'm Elena, and we are talking about some of your biggest hits. Obviously, the one that you came out of the gates with, You Look Like You Love Me, one of the most massive hits to come out of country in a long time, I would say.
2: Wild.
1: Go back to like when you first noticed this was going viral, because that had to be like a really weird situation to go through and experience.
2: Well, so I posted one TikTok video of me lip syncing the verse and the chorus, and that was the first tease of the song, and it got a couple million views, and we're like, okay, we were nervous about putting the song out a little bit. Not nervous, just like, it's unlike anything that I've heard on country radio or not. I wasn't even thinking about radio that time. I was just trying to put a record out and pick the singles, you know, and I was like, you know what, I'm just going to go crazy and do this one. Riley was on it, and I just thought, you know, this could be a moment. It's going to go one way or the other. Mm-hmm. And so when I put that teaser out, and it blew up in that way, and then I did one more by myself, and then just another couple million views. Like, I think that one has like 12 million views or something. It's one of the most viewed on my TikTok, and I was like, okay. And then we played Red Rocks, and we got content of the song and us doing it, and then announced Riley was on it. And then it just was like, you know, game over at that point, it felt like, because it was just nuts. It was, I opened my phone and it was my voice.
1: Yeah,
2: constantly.
1: You couldn't escape it yourself, I'm sure.
2: Well, I grew up like a YouTube kid. Like, I watched, like, I had my little, like, what's in my bag, you know? Like, I really used that stuff as an outlet. So then my outlet was like a lot of my own face and voice. So that became weird.
1: Yeah.
2: But I think that when I first realized that this song was making a massive impact, was when we played Hyde Park with Morgan Wallen last 4th of July.
1: Yeah.
2: Almost a year ago.
1: Yeah, and Hyde Park was wild.
2: It's wild.
1: Oh my, I had a friend that was there, and like that song was their favorite part of the entire experience.
2: Dude, I walked out and it was 50,000 people in a different country.
1: Had you ever seen that many people in front of you at that time?
2: No, and like Hyde Park, come on, Queen, like, hey, that whole thing, that was filmed at Hyde Park.
1: Iconic.
2: That, I mean, Fleetwood Mac, I mean,
1: there's Stevie Nicks everywhere.
2: Like, there's so many iconic, I mean, the Beatles, like, just so many iconic people.
1: And now people will name drop you when they talk about it.
2: I mean, I would be very delighted if that had
1: Love that. Well, why don't we go ahead and celebrate by listening to the song? You want to introduce it?
2: This is my song with Riley Green, You Look Like You Love Me.
3: I was all but 22, I think, at the time. I'd been out on the road, lonely at night. And it'd been a while

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And boy, let me tell you, she was the prettiest thing I'd ever seen in a pair of boots. 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And that's when I realized

0: This is Ella Langley, your co-host of Backstage Country this week. We've got more coming up next.
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